0: or Brant and Sherry on Uplifting and Encouraging the River.
1: Interesting study about the cool people from high school. This study says, and I'm trying not to be gleeful because that would be wrong.
0: It would be.
1: I don't want to be that kind
0: of
1: person.
0: You don't want to gloat, no.
1: Study says that the cool people have more problems adapting later on in life, mm-hmm. to life, and that the uncool people have, you know, a little better.
0: And you admittedly were in which crowd?
1: I'm just saying that the cool people, wondered if you found that in your own life, wonder if you found that to be true. Like they're the ones, because they say they just have a harder time adapting. Mm. Like the rest of the world doesn't work that way or something. What do you think?
2: Let's see, I was definitely not in a cool group. But I remember they're all doing pretty well, actually. No, that's not true.
0: Yeah. Somebody here wants it to be true, I think.
1: Well, then we'll disregard your anecdotal evidence
0: and go with the study.
1: Yeah, if it doesn't confirm my thesis.

0: the relaxed routine
1: to abject chaos.
0: Well, how do you describe back to school?
1: Stay encouraged no matter what your adjective of choice.
0: The river.

0: It's Brant and Sherry on the river.
1: You know how you buy a car, they put a little manual in the glove compartment, and you know, most of us never actually look at it until we sell it, and then we're proud that we kept the manual. Like, see?
0: Manual's still here. In top condition. This manual has not been touched.
1: It's never been opened. And that proves that this car is in great shape. My point was that, you know, there's manuals that come along with things. Well, how about this show? We have a little introductory manual, but here's a rule for the show. Just so you know, real quick, rule number three, everyone is welcome. And that means everybody, Democrats, Republicans, atheists, agnostics, Protestant, Catholic, young, old, hip people, not hip people, married people, single, divorced, pro-choice, pro-life, white, black, Hispanic, Pacific Islander, whatever, artists, jocks, loners, depressed people, Joel Osteen fans, John Piper fans, tall, short, thin, thick, freaks of all kinds, you are welcome here. We're freaks too. We're misfits. And we love you.
2: Confidence may be the answer.
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2: Have a kid struggling in school? I wasn't a very driven kid when it came to school. I wasn't interested in filling my head with knowledge if I didn't know why I needed it. I didn't try all that hard, and because of that, didn't get very good grades. And that created a confidence issue that was pretty debilitating. But in seventh grade, my teacher, Mr. McKenzie, saw through my insecurity and said words of encouragement, giving me confidence. The first good grade was all I needed to change and gave me the inspiration I needed to learn the Gettysburg Address. Mom and Dad, we have the power to encourage or discourage our kids. We need to use encouraging words to inspire our kids intellectually, but also spiritually. And they need both.
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11: Bottom through the night with scattered showers and storms. Lows around 65 for the light north wind. A few morning showers, then partly sunny on Thursday with a high near 80. Mostly clear to partly cloudy Thursday night. Lows around 60, sunny on Friday. I'm meteorologist Matthew Harding on Uplifting and Encouraging the River.
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0: author. We're Brent and Sherry on Uplifting and Encouraging the River.
1: Yeah, this was a legit study. They found that the cool people in the cool crowd don't do as well after high school. Like, mm-hmm. because they were cool. Like, it left them without the ability to adapt to the rest of life, which is just really interesting. I happen to think there might be some validity to this.
0: And that's because?
1: I wasn't cool.
0: Okay.
1: And still am not. So I'll cling to whatever I possibly can. But curious what you think. Hmm?
2: Well, I would have to say, and I went to a really small school. I graduated in a class of 40 people.
1: Mm-hmm.
2: So with the advent of Facebook, of course, I can keep up with all of their lives. And I would have to say that, yes. I can sit here and think of, you know, person after person who was considered, quote, popular, that, yes, it does seem like they don't have the happy life that maybe they would want.
0: Or that you thought they were going to have because they were so popular.
1: Yeah.
2: Yes. Yes, that everything would turn out perfect for them.
0: Mm-hmm.
1: Thing is, like, the guys, and I went to a very small school, too, and the guys from my high school who could tackle everybody,
0: mm-hmm.
1: like, they can't tackle me now.
0: What?
1: Because the law says they can't.
2: Yeah, because you could sue them.
1: I can.
2: If they tackled you.
0: Yeah, this is going in a different direction here, Jennifer.
1: That card has been taken out of their hand.
0: And now they don't know what to do with life.
1: And so if they were to stick me in a locker right now, it would be like, okay, well then, charges.
2: Yeah.
3: I

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1: To be uplifting and encouraging for your family.
0: Where you can experience hope, faith, and honest conversation about real life.

0: On the night you fall in all the pieces, you can bring your lonely heart to Jesus. What if I told you that I believe it?
1: It's Brant and Sherry on the river.
2: You know, some things are just blindingly obvious, but we don't ever talk about it. And then one of them is this. It's like the big secret or something. The happy people aren't the successful ones necessarily. I mean, it might be, but it's people who serve other people. They're the happy ones. It's just, I've seen this 1,000 times in my own life. Like the people who are servants wind up being joyful. They wind up, even in, I've seen it, me do it. Like on a given day, if I decide I'm going to serve people today, I wind up having a better day, quote unquote.
3: A lot of times that's the answer for me.
2: Yeah, totally.
3: Just get eyes and thoughts off of myself and onto helping someone else.
2: But it's so funny because it's like that most people would agree with that. But we still, I think we're bombarded with this other idea that no, this stuff, this stuff, this stuff, this stuff, this status, this person, this, if you've achieved this, you'll, like, it does not work. And no one that achieves all that stuff, you can't look at them and go, oh, yeah, you're right. See y'all happy? It's like, it doesn't work.
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7: I would encourage anyone searching for meaning to just read the Gospels and consider Jesus.
8: Everyone longs for meaning, and Louis Giglio says that points to someone who truly matters. Hi, I'm Mark Gothier with Crew and Making Your Life Count. God isn't distant or harsh. He's revealed through Scripture and ultimately in Jesus Christ.
7: The reason that search for meaning is there is because there is someone who does mean something. And that's an echo deep down under the surface looking for its voice. And that voice is a voice of God, but it's not just any old God, a cosmic being or some angry scorekeeper in the sky. It's a God who has revealed himself constantly and consistently through time and history, and then ultimately in the person of Jesus Christ. And if we just read the teachings of Jesus, which I would encourage anyone searching for meaning to do, just read the Gospels and consider Jesus.
8: Reading the Gospels shows us a God we can know, a loving Father who meets our doubts and shows that the cross defines our worth and our purpose.
7: They're going to see when they read these Gospels, this guy is teaching me that God is someone I can know. 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
8: Invite God to bring new life into your heart and step forward in faith. 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

0: River. 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
1: Rules are awesome things. 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They can be wise. They can be very helpful, but they don't change anybody's heart, really. You know what does? Grace. Sometimes you never forget it. When somebody shows you grace, sometimes you never, ever forget it. Love these stories.
2: Hi, this is Angie. I was in a car accident. I was at a two-way stop, and I pulled out, and I did not see a truck coming. The guy who was driving the truck showed me incredible grace to the point that he wanted to offer one of his vehicles for me to drive since it was my only vehicle. And I was so impressed that I sent him a thank you note. It's odd to be in an accident and find someone with so much grace.

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0: study.
1: What?
0: There's another fake study guide about one of my book.
1: Really?
0: Yeah. It's the Men We Need study guide.
1: There was already one, right?
0: This is by a different lady.

0: Wow.
1: And I just wish.
0: Do they use your artwork and everything?
1: No. It's okay. Called The Men We Need, okay. Study by Brandon Hanson, study guide by this lady, another lady. But it's like,
0: I didn't know you could do that.
1: I don't think you're supposed to. Okay. I don't even mind. I just wish that they would read the book, because I look inside. You can look inside on Amazon. I'm like, you guys aren't even reading my book.
0: You're just making stuff up.
1: I don't know what you're studying.
0: I had no idea. Yeah. Look, I'm going to get out here and make one of your book.
1: Peggy, please read the book first. The
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7: Night with scattered showers and storms. Lows around 65 for the light north wind. A few morning showers, then partly sunny on Thursday with a high near 80. Mostly clear to partly cloudy Thursday night. Lows around 60. Sunny on Friday. I'm meteorologist Matthew Harding on Uplifting and Encouraging the River.
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0: They just keep growing and going. And God's got them each step of the way, back to school and beyond.
1: Uplifting and encouraging the river.

0: That's who I praise.
1: It's Brant and Sherry on the river.
2: Here's the thing about welcoming people. Maybe you're good at this. Some people are just naturally, they just get it. When they decide to follow Jesus, they're like, well, look, I'm not going to be scandalized by anybody. I'm going to welcome everybody. It's not saying everything anyone ever does is fine. It's not looking past right and wrong. It's just looking at Jesus and going, how did he treat people? Remember there was a woman that was caught doing something horribly embarrassing to her? I mean, she was humiliated and she was being executed for it in front of men. Like just adding insult and injury to a life of insult and injury. And Jesus comes along and he loves her before she'd ever turned around, before she'd ever said, I'm sorry. Isn't that incredible?
3: It is.
2: He didn't walk up to her and he wasn't like, okay, well, where are you on this first? Okay, I'll defend you. No, he defended her first. Like, you're welcome at Jesus's table, saint, sinner, whatever you consider yourself, you're welcome. And the same thing goes with our show. We just want you to know that whatever your background is, whatever your present is, you're welcome here too, because Jesus has been that way with us. And then he takes us and he changes us, hopefully in some wonderful ways. We've seen it happen, but it's after he welcomes us, folks.

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0: we all find ourselves in these spaces where we want to give God our entire hearts, and these obstacles are sometimes in the way, and it's hard, it's heavy, it's complicated, but we still serve a God who's big enough and strong enough and able enough to be able to hold these things that we're struggling holding. So that's what this song is. This song is us handing over these things to God and remembering that God is holding on to us. So we honor Him, we love Him, we worship Him, we praise God.
1: The story that made the song.
2: On the river.

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2: An awesome sci-fi question for you. We want to know what you think about this. Imagine an alien offers you a deal. He wants you to sing the Star Spangled Banner at Yankee Stadium tonight in front of 40, 50,000 people.
3: Okay.
2: Would you do it if he only paid you $10?
3: Well, I think the sci-fi thing doesn't... Why are we doing it? Like, I feel like you're shoehorning an alien into this story. We could have just said, would you sing at Yankee Stadium for $10?
2: Because
3: why is it sci-fi?
2: Because I want to shoehorn an alien into everything.
3: Just so we're
2: pretty
3: clear.
2: Much it. Just curious, because some people would be like, that'd be a worst nightmare. Other people, yeah.
3: Okay.
2: I'd like to do it. I'd do it right now. So an alien, Caitlin, you ready for this? An alien, okay, strangely enough, is tasked with finding someone to sing the Star Spangled Banner at Yankee Stadium tonight. He is willing to offer you $10 to do it. Do you do it?
3: Done. Wow, that was quick.
4: I would have paid him $10.
2: Okay, that's
4: it.
2: What I was...
4: So, I mean, maybe $10 is great.
2: Well, forget that scenario. Let's say he charges you $100. Would you do it for $100? He charges you.
4: Yes.
2: The key thing is, you know, Caitlin, is to start low.
3: Yeah. I know.
2: You can't be like, oh, say, ooh, can you see?
3: Because that's pretty right there, but at Rockets, you have a problem.
2: I sound good at Rockets, too, but the point is... Most people.
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9: Today, let's head to Europe. 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And Joost, you live in a very secular part of the world. 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
10: Yeah, millions.
9: Really?
10: Millions. 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
10: Well, we got the Low Profile show on Wild FM. 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And we always invite a studio guest in our show just to talk about the work they do or the expertise they have. And then we always say, why are you doing this? Or what is the purpose of life? And then everybody say, well, I'm doing this because I want to share the love of Christ in my life. And we don't use, let's say, church words. 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Then people can explain it's a Biblica. It's 66 books who put together. It's the word of God. It's a guideline through your life. So we really have to explain step by step, just simple way, being a baby, you know, like give them milk and let them grow in the faith of Christ.
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1: The music and the stories and the sharing, I'm just very thankful for everything you guys do.
2: The River.

0: It's Brant and Sherry on the river.
1: You know what's interesting that's happened on this show? I'm the host. My name is Brant, and my producer, Sherry, has alleged that people don't tune in for the purpose of hearing me give suaveness tips about how to be cool in social situations, because I show people through role play how to be cool in social situation. Naturally, yes, I'm awkward, but I've learned how to negotiate for that by bringing facts into any social situation.
0: And you just launch the facts at people. You don't ask their name. You don't have any type of dialogue with them. In your scenarios, you're just launching facts. And I don't think that's the best way to do
1: it. Anyway, I know how to do social skills. And I'm a good listener and I pay attention.
0: Right.
1: So listen to this. I'm not going to make a big deal out of it, but listen to this.
2: Hi, Brant and Sherry. This is Kelsey. Sherry is wrong. Some people do listen to the show to come up with social awkwardness solutions, including myself. And Brant, I think maybe for your next book, you should write a whole, just like a guide on how to interact in awkward social situations, because I found myself wishing that I had some of your facts lately. Thanks. Love you guys. Bye.
1: Pretty awesome right there.
0: So out of all the thousands of people that listen to this show, one person called, and that justifies your social tips and everything that you do.
1: Yes, it does.
0: For the okay.
1: Yes, it does.
0: All right.
1: Just one. That's all it takes.
0: It's just one person.
1: All I need.
0: Okay.

0: I am a recently converted person to the river, and I just love every minute of it. It's just inspirational, and it just makes my day. 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I'm Sonia, and I am the river.
1: Lives are changed when you give to the river. 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

0: It's Brant and Sherry on the river.
1: You may have noticed this. A lot of times when you hear stories, it can be Christian stories in the church culture or just in general success stories. Like, I did this and then that happened and now look, and now everything's awesome. Or this person did this amazing thing and now everything's awesome. Like, happily ever after. Like, somehow the story resolved. See? Finished. Now this person's awesome. That's not how humans actually live. And the reason I wanted to point that out to you and remind myself of that is you may have noticed in your life, it's not how it's working out. Like, oh, finally, smooth sailing. I achieved this level of perfection or whatever it is. Things are unresolved. There's open questions in life. There's stuff that continues that you can't quite be done with. That's life. God's asking us, pretty confident in this, I understand him more. Just be faithful with what he puts in front of us today. Not everything's going to be resolved. Not everything gets tied up with a bow. It's okay. Doesn't mean he's abandoned you or that your life is messier than anybody else's. Turns out everybody else's life is the same. There's still the unresolved stuff that happens. And yet he's really good right in the middle of it.
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7: Tonight with scattered showers and storms, lows around 65 with a light north wind. A few morning showers, then partly sunny on Thursday with a high near 80. Mostly clear to partly cloudy Thursday night, lows around 60, sunny on Friday. I'm meteorologist Matthew Harding on Uplifting and Encouraging the River.
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1: Just asking you, hypothetical question, would you do this if you were put on the spot? Like, sing the Star Spangled Banner tonight at Yankee Stadium. You only get $10 for it. Worst nightmare for, you know, for a ton of people, but other people are like, yeah, I'd do that.
0: Okay. Curious,
1: what would you say?
0: I would not do it.
1: Not do it?
0: No.
1: What about you, Becky?
2: Yeah, I'd probably go.
0: You would do it?
2: I think it would be fun. I mean, I'd probably butcher the high part. I think it'd be fun to sing in front of people.
0: Oh, my goodness.
1: I think it would be, too.
0: You would, well, you can sing, so well, you can.
1: Even then, I mean, even if I messed up, if you told me I was going to mess up, I'd still want to do it.
0: You would?
1: Yeah. I don't mind. I guess I'm overlooking dumb because I do all the time.
0: But it,
1: I really do.
0: Well,
1: I mean, there's more people listening to the show just because of the nature of mass media. Than,
0: right.
1: And I feel like I mess up every day. I'm getting kind of immune to it.
0: Yeah, guys. But listen, it lives forever. So if you mess it up, it's not like 20 years ago. This is going to be on YouTube forever if you mess it up.
1: Yeah. You harmed me.
0: Star Spangled Banner
1: Go
0: harmony.
1: Ahead. Go ahead, sing Star Spangled Banner. I'll do harmony. Go ahead, seriously.
0: Oh, boy.
2: Okay.
1: You pick the key.
2: Can you see by
3: the dawn's early light
2: what so proudly
3: we hailed?
0: It got real barbershop quartet there, so I didn't know where we were going.
1: It was very
0: I just could imagine you both in striped shirts and little top hats.

0: 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I listen to it every single day. And when I was a few years ago not doing so great, it's what really got me through each day to just stay positive, lose my anxiety, and just fix my eyes on Jesus. And you guys have really helped me with that. I'm Marissa. I'm from Westerville, Ohio, and I am the river.
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0: They're Brent and Sherry on Uplifting and Encouraging the River.
1: Yeah, it happens. And maybe you've noticed this. We were talking about how other people's stories have these resolves to them, like things at the end, like, oh, okay, great.
2: It all worked out.
1: It all worked out. Happens a lot in Christian culture. If you are a part of church, it just happens. Mm-hmm. You'll hear a story about, like, I used to tell a story as a youth minister about this kid went on a missions trip and he was kind of a jerk, but then he changed on the trip and he was serving people. It was just remarkable. And I relay a story when he was serving a kid in our group who was ignored, and it was just beautiful. I'm like, now that is impressive. And I would leave it there. Like, look at what I didn't share what he did on the way back from the trip.
2: That was a little less impressive.
1: It was less impressive. But it was like, oh, you must be some great youth minister. It's a powerful story.
2: No, that's
1: right.
2: Life. It's life.
1: It is life. That is exactly it. It is life. No, it's okay. The story itself is okay. I'm not, you know, down on myself for telling it, but it does, overall, over time, it creates the impression that that's how things end. This person gets to this point and then, wow. But our lives, we're looking at ourselves going, well, mine's still, I'm a mess. I don't understand. I still struggle with this and this. Yep, we do. We struggle. And God is still good and he still is willing to forgive us. How awesome is that?
0: The River. The songs and stories are uplifting and encouraging.
3: Absolutely.
4: 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So to keep it fun for everyone, there are just a few easy rules you should know.
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6: 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After God miraculously healed Naaman of leprosy, the prophet Elisha refused to accept any payment for the miracle. He wanted Naaman to understand that God's grace could not be bought or earned. But Gehazi, Elisha's servant, saw an opportunity. He secretly ran after Naaman, claiming that Elisha had changed his mind and needed money and clothing. 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Then Gehazi hid the gifts for himself, thinking that no one would know. 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
1: What would we do without your station and all you people? I don't know.
2: 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The River.

0: River. We're Bran and Sherry.
1: It's true. You're the best. I mean it. There. I said it. It's out there. We think that you are elite. You are a little superior, if you don't mind me saying this about you. It's not bragging. I'm saying this about you.
0: Mm-hmm.
1: A little superior than the other people who aren't listening right now. Because they're on vacations or doing their summer stuff.
0: Sure.
1: Out of the normal, and you are plugged in. And we like having a smaller audience because it it brings out the very tip top.
0: That's true. Feelings. And we can focus on that special group.
1: And frankly, like a lot of radio people, they'll bring out their best radio, their biggest contests and whatever shtick. When the audience is biggest, but this time of year, the audience, because people out of their routines, a little smaller.
0: Yeah.
1: It's when we bring our best to the fore.
0: And the best is...
1: This is it. This is the best. This is the best. The radio that you're listening to now is handcrafted, artisanal radio.
0: Mm.
1: And we have especially with you in mind. If with you in mind, this is what you want. And
0: this?
1: This is it.
0: Well,
1: it's so good. Listen to it.
0: Okay.
1: It's so good. Mm. Listen to this next song we're going to play. It's for you.
0: Handpicked.
1: Mm-hmm. You can't

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0: On the night you're falling all to pieces, you can bring your lonely heart to Jesus. What if I told you that I believe it?
1: It's Brant and Sherry on the river.
2: Just a little reminder, and we all need reminders, right? But you know what God's looking for? This is just simple but true.
3: Mm-hmm.
2: We can get so confused about so many different things. Like, he's looking for loyalty.
3: Mm-hmm.
2: That it's all over the Bible, too. It's translated from a Hebrew word, like in the Old Testament, hesed, and then there's a Greek translation they use, and it gets translated different things like loving kindness or mm-hmm. steadfastness, but it's loyalty. He's really looking for us to be loyal to him.
3: That's freeing.
2: It totally is.
3: Yeah.
2: And I know because I fail, if we're just keeping a sin scorecard or something, I'm toast. Like, mm-hmm. I'm done.
3: Mm-hmm.
2: But I can keep bringing my loyalty to him every morning. I can keep it. 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I mean, we all get what loyalty means. The
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8: Through the night with scattered showers and storms. Lows around 65 for the light north wind. A few morning showers, then partly sunny on Thursday with a high near 80. Mostly clear to partly cloudy Thursday night. Lows around 60, sunny on Friday. I'm meteorologist Matthew Harding on Uplifting and Encouraging the River.
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0: strong. It's Brant and Sherry on the river.
1: Maybe you can relate to this. It's been tough for me to consistently like read the Bible, but I'm getting better at it. Mm-hmm. I really am. I know it helps me. I want it to shape who I am. So I'm reading it differently. Like it challenged me. Not just trying to find stuff I can use in an argument. Mm-hmm. So,
0: although that's fun
1: entirely,
0: too.
1: Yeah, still sure. Part of it, but still. Sherry was telling me she's been reading Nehemiah, which is this fairly obscure story in the New Testament, a book or Old Testament, mm-hmm. And so I did.
0: Mm-hmm. Oh, did you?
1: Yeah, I read it Saturday. It was really, really good.
0: Awesome.
1: One thing among many things I really liked about it, there's this one part where I won't tell you all the backdrop to. It's a long story, but. The sentence is, our God turned the curse into a blessing. Mm-hmm. That's actually what it says. So it was meant to be a curse, and our God turned it into a blessing. I don't know how God would do something like that, but I have to be open to it, right? They could take things that seem to be curses and turn it into blessings somehow. I have to hope for that.

0: Arthur.
1: Summer's heat will give way to more comfortable temperatures. Just not yet.
2: And when you feel like you'll never get a break from the heat in life,
1: let the songs and stories of the river remind you, relief is coming. When I'm

0: We're Brant and Sherry on Uplifting and Encouraging the River.
1: If you ask kids, you know, what do you think about adults? Describe adults to me. You know what they're going to say, right?
0: What?
1: What's one big word that's going to come up? Boring. You guys are boring.
0: Well, I hope not.
1: Sit around, you're boring. Well, that's their impression.
0: Okay. Old. Old and boring.
1: Old and boring. Mm-hmm. But the boring thing, oh, we can't do anything about old.
0: Mm-hmm.
1: But why would we be boring?
0: Good point.
1: But we are. We really are. I've listened to our conversations. By this, I mean, like, I remember listening at the pool.
0: Mm-hmm.
1: I'd be playing with my kids every day in the afternoon. We lived in South Florida, and I would listen in on all the conversations of neighbors and people that were on the phone.
0: Mm-hmm.
1: Home values.
0: Mm-hmm.
1: Every day. Money, like, just snore.
0: Yeah.
1: So, all this to say, we don't have to be boring. In fact, I happen to know a lot of adults who aren't. And it's not a matter of education or anything. It's not like the immature people, they're fun. But the people who have to be inebriated to finally be interesting, that's they're boring. Okay, so I know surgeons who are a blast because there's this thing called joy that they have. And the reason they do surgery is because of their joy. Like, this is part of their character that's been changed because of God, honestly. Totally different perspective. They're not under the same kind of pressure, and they're quite accomplished. It's not a matter of, you know, they're not being adult enough. No, they're saving lives, but joy changes everything.
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6: We live in a generation now where we don't want to think about death. In fact, in days gone by, they embraced death more than we do today. And by embracing it, I mean they would talk about it and accept it and understand that death is, in a way, a part of life. And they would write over financial documents the words, memento mori. It means think of death. As in, all this money you have in the account right now, you ain't taking it with you, buddy. You're gonna leave it behind one day. So think of death, keep perspective. But nowadays, we don't wanna think about death at all. We won't even use the word death. When someone dies, we'll say, well, they passed on. Or we might use a technical term like expired. The undertaker now is the mortician. The coffin is a casket. The graveyard is a memorial park. But all those words don't change the harshness and the reality of death. So know this, death is not a friend. Death is the enemy. So listen, Christ has conquered death. When you put your faith in Christ, you have life during life, and you have the hope of life beyond the grave. Why? Because when Jesus died on the cross, he paid the price for our sin, and he conquered death. And he's the one you need to turn to, because he's the only one who can save you.
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0: 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I'm Shannon. I'm from Frazeesburg, and I am the river.
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0: This is Raising Godly Girls Minute with Patty Garibay of American Heritage Girls.
1: How was school today? What did you learn in today's worship service? How is your friend Abby doing lately? These seem like warm, connective questions, but your girl is lashing out in response. Oh, Mom, I don't know. Or just a simple grunt. So what gives? As your girl moves into middle school, your questions might start to feel like an interrogation to her, triggering and overwhelming. To invite her into open conversation, try reframing those questions. Either take a walk and then let her lead the conversation, or grab an ice cream cone together to change things up. Just as Jesus was willing to meet people where they were, your willingness to adapt as a parent will go miles to build a new trust with your girl.
0: We are all called to raise up the next generation of Christian leaders. You can learn more about empowering girls through the love of God at raisinggodlygirls.com.
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2: 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Ever seen a lion's egg? 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It's a conversation ender. 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
3: 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About a year before writing the song, I was diagnosed with a chronic illness and everything slowed down in a way we couldn't control. I didn't understand why it was happening and I wrestled with God a lot during that time. But in the middle of that, I felt God pull closer to me than ever before.
5: We hope this song is a reminder that growth doesn't always look like a straight line. It's uneven, uncomfortable, and often disguised as failure. In those moments, we hope this song meets you exactly where you're at to remind you that what the enemy meant for evil, God will turn around for your good.
1: The story that made the song.
0: On the river.
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0: This is Anne Graham Lotz with the Daily Light for Daily Living. In Revelation 1:8, the Lord God says, I am the Alpha and the Omega, who is and who was and is to come, the Almighty. This title describes the eternal omniscience of Jesus Christ. The Alpha is the first letter and the Omega is the last letter in the Greek alphabet. Through the alphabet, all of our wisdom and all of our knowledge are expressed. Jesus is the summation of all wisdom and knowledge. What does the omniscience of Christ mean to you and me personally? It means that he has never had a new thought. It means you and I have always been on his mind. How amazing! The most important man in the universe has always been thinking of me and you. Listen to me. Even as Jesus hung on the cross, even as he was raised from the dead on that first Easter Sunday, you were on his mind. This is Anne Graham Lotz.
1: You can be surrounded by people and still feel completely alone. 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
4: Imagine a powerful general taking a break from battle and visiting a prisoner of war camp. Now imagine that he opens up a cell, sees a young enemy soldier, and tells him he's just been pardoned. Not only that, but imagine if that general were to bring that prisoner to live with him in his own home, and then to adopt him as his own son. That sounds impossible, but it's nothing compared to what God did for us. Romans 5 says that while we were still enemies, we were reconciled to God by the death of his son. According to God's word, I was his enemy. I was bent on rebellion against God, even as a little girl growing up in a Christian home. The scripture says that when I was in that condition, God loved me. He loved you. He demonstrated that love in the supreme act of self-sacrifice. God so loved the world that he gave his only begotten son. That's true love. With Seeking Him, I'm Nancy DeMoss Wagamuth.
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1: Hey, what does it mean to be a Christian? Does it mean you've joined a church or gotten baptized or that you give some money or do some religious things? 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A Christian is someone who has a personal relationship with the Lord and knows the Lord in an intimate, heart-to-heart connection. Hey, has there been a time in your life when you've sincerely given your heart to Jesus? If you're not sure, you can be sure today. You can ask Jesus to come into your heart and forgive you of all your sins. You can surrender to Him and ask Him to be your personal Lord and Savior. He wants to save you. He died to save you. Now that's real hope.
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0: come and see what God has done. And again, in Mark 5:19, it says, tell them how much the Lord has done for you. Look and see what God has done in your life, in the lives of others around you. And again, pointing right back to scripture that every good thing and every perfect gift comes from above, from the Father of lights. And so this is just a great reminder to keep seeking Jesus and to see what great things God has done in our lives.
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1: 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Ever seen a lion's egg? It's a conversation avoider. Excuse me. Hot, hot, hot, hot, hot. It's a conversation ender. Just got this cyst removed. Feel how heavy.
2: Oh my goodness.
1: Don't squeeze it though. Always carry a potato wrapped in foil.

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2: 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The River.

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I'm producer Mike. Your pet probably has some sort of crazy habit, and I figured out, I think there's a reason why. That's coming up in 12 minutes on the river. I'm sorry.

0: On the night you're falling all to pieces, you can bring your lonely heart to Jesus. What if I told you that I believe it?
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0: Ohio's own Daniel Spriggs. That's Gravity on Uplifting and Encouraging the River. I'm producer Mike. You might have looked at your pet one time and just been like, why on earth do they do that? Maybe your dog or your cat. And I figured out something the other day. Josh from the River Morning Show and I were talking about how there's new research that came out that turns out that dogs know when you're laughing and they will respond to that and try and repeat the behaviors that make you laugh. And I've always been wondering why my parents' dog, she's a golden doodle, her name's Chloe, whenever she kind of goes crazy out in the yard, like chasing after something that we throw for her, she does a, like a little spin as she runs after it, like a complete turnaround while she's running. It's hilarious to see. And I realized that maybe that's why she does it, is because almost every time we laugh and cheer for her and go, yay, when she goes running after it. So she probably likes the attention. And I guess maybe she likes seeing us happy too, which is pretty sweet to know. If your pet's got a crazy habit like that, you can share it too. Call or text 800-609-1049.
1: Hi, I'm Barry McGuire, author of Ignite Your Life, here to explain how you can defeat fear effortlessly. The truth is, all of us are in spiritual warfare, and we will continue to be in spiritual warfare until we see Him face to face. 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He's determined to take you with Him to where He'll be spending eternity. I can testify that Satan's a defeated foe in my life, but he's never down and out for the count. 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In days past, I could imagine Satan laughing at me when he caused me to stumble, and that made me mad. 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I'm far from perfect, but Satan's lost his power over me. 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Knowing everything I do and say is leading everyone watching me closer or further away from God, that ignites my life. 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

0: My song No Smoke was inspired by the story of Shadrach, Meshach, and Abednego. They stood up to King Nebuchadnezzar even in the face of death. And because of their bold faith, they were able to go into that fiery furnace and come out completely unharmed. In scripture, it says, without even the smell of smoke on them. And today, we might not have golden statues before us, but there are idols all around in our everyday lives. No Smoke is a reminder that we only bow down to one name and the one true God.
1: The story that made the song.
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Yeah.

0: 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And God's got them each step of the way, back to school and beyond.
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0: 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And I'm like, all right. So I made sure I did. I'm Curtis, and I am the river.
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0: uplifting and encouraging the river. I'm producer Mike. When you do something nice for someone else, it feels pretty good, right? Sometimes you can see the reaction, and sometimes you can't. But even in those times when you can't see someone's reaction, you still know that it was great, and it still makes you feel good. Maybe if you paid for the coffee of the person behind you in the drive-thru, or you surprised somebody with a little extra money just to spend on themselves for fun, you know it made a difference. 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
2: Hey, this is Micah Tyler with the message of my new song, Perfectly. I want to be perfect. I look around at the people next to me. I look on social media and over again, I see this perfect picture of someone's life. And I think to myself, God, when other people are brave, all I see is fear in my life. And then I remember that it's God's perfect love that casts out that fear. I feel like every time that I make a turn, it is heading down another broken road when I remember that God has a perfect plan for my life. See, at the end of the day, when we throw up our hands and we confess the places that we fall short, that's when God's perfect love shows up and loves us perfectly.
1: The story that made the song.
0: On the river.

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0: And these songs will help keep you smiling as you wait for the opening kickoff.
1: Uplifting and encouraging. The River.

0: Uplifting and encouraging the river, I'm producer Mike. I'm sure at some point in your life, something has happened that has made you wonder, why is this happening to me? God, why are you letting this happen? Maybe it's a difficult family situation. Maybe it's a diagnosis you didn't want to hear or an unexpected life circumstance. Life could be full of challenges. And we talked a little bit about this in chapel this week here at the river. And bad things happen because this world isn't perfect. I mean, Jesus promises in John 16:33 that in this world you will have trouble. But that's not the end of the story. The good thing is, even though life is not always going to be smooth sailing, God still has a plan. He's got a purpose for each of us. And it's something I've got to remind myself of consistently when I'm struggling with something. If I'm facing a lot of anxiety or a circumstance that has come up in my life, I've got to rely on God to know that He's going to get me through so that I can endure whatever it is. Because on the other side, I'll be able to share with people, yeah, God helped me get through this challenge. And even though it was not fun in the moment, He had a plan and a purpose for it all.
1: 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In 1 Samuel 15, after disobeying the Lord, Saul went to Carmel and set up a monument for himself. 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
1: Interesting. 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
2: Mac and cheese. 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
1: So it's food, basically. If somebody, goodness sakes, I was not expecting that.

0: 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I'm producer Mike. Whenever you're new to something, it takes a little bit of time to get acclimated, and that's been the case for me. 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We went to North Market and walked around there, which was really cool, by the way. This is in downtown Columbus. And of course, we had to make a stop at Buckeye Donuts, get a half dozen, and they were really good. 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Highly recommend. So now I'm that much closer to being an official Buckeye. And if you've got any recommendations, I'd love to hear it. What should be on my Buckeye bucket list? 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
4: I'm Bryce Johnson with this Unpackin' It Sports and Faith Minute. 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
3: 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September corn, no change at 473 a bushel. December, 498 and a quarter and up by a quarter penny. Soybeans for September, down a quarter at 1222 a bushel. November, new crop unchanged at 1237 and a quarter. Wheat for September, 677 and a half, down by 2 3/4. After yesterday's trade, August live cattle off $1.47 at 223.42. Feeder cattle for September, 329.12, down 422. And October lean hogs, 77 points higher at 81.50. 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
4: I would encourage anyone searching for meaning to just read the Gospels and consider Jesus.
5: Everyone longs for meaning. And Louis Giglio says that points to someone who truly matters. Hi, I'm Mark Gothier with Crew and Making Your Life Count. God isn't distant or harsh. He's revealed through Scripture and ultimately in Jesus Christ.
4: The reason that search for meaning is there is because there is someone who does mean something. And that's an echo deep down under the surface looking for its voice. And that voice is a voice of God, but it's not just any old God, a cosmic being or some angry scorekeeper in the sky. It's a God who has revealed himself constantly and consistently through time and history, and then ultimately in the person of Jesus Christ. And if we just read the teachings of Jesus, which I would encourage anyone searching for meaning to do, just read the Gospels and consider Jesus.
5: Reading the Gospels shows us a God we can know, a loving Father who meets our doubts and shows that the cross defines our worth and our purpose.
4: They're going to see when they read these Gospels, this guy is teaching me that God is someone I can know. And I think that God's Spirit's going to meet their questioning, going to meet their searching, and going to meet anybody who thinks, you know, wow, I hear all that, but I just don't believe God would ever love me like that. We just need a revelation of the cross and to understand that that's where our value and our worth and our meaning is fully defined.
5: Invite God to bring new life into your heart and step forward in faith. 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
7: 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Hey, this is Debbie Griffith. He never grew up going to church, so in college, he really wanted to know if there was a God. He studied the religions of the world and then saw the uniqueness of Jesus. Jesus claims to be the way, and there is an enormous difference in religion and the forever relationship Jesus offers. It's not based on what we do, but on what God has done. All religions require us to do something or sacrifice to please God so we can earn heaven. Most religions are intolerant of people who disagree with them. Some even hate and want to hurt those who disagree. But Jesus, his message is just the opposite. He says, let your love be genuine, hate what is evil, hold on to what is good. And he says, love your enemies, not just tolerate them. The message of Jesus is to love and forgive others, which you can only do once you have seen your bad self and understood and accepted his forgiveness.

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0: I love the river. I listen to it every single day. And when I was a few years ago not doing so great, it's what really got me through each day to just stay positive, lose my anxiety, and just fix my eyes on Jesus. And you guys have really helped me with that. I'm Marissa. I'm from Westerville, Ohio, and I am the river.
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0: 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I'm Josh. Hannah's on maternity leave. And if it hasn't happened to you yet, your time is coming.
1: How old are you?
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3: Yikes.
0: Thanks for nothing, air quotes, friend. 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
1: All right, so there's only one thing to do here. 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
4: Donna said that they went to the UP of the state up north.
1: Yeah.
4: And instead of spending all their time at the lake, swimming and doing other stuff like that, they went to the Iron and Ore Museum and they read all of the plaques.
1: Iron and ore. Those are minerals. They went to... Okay.
4: She said it wasn't usually their thing, but just something in her switched and she wanted to do that.
1: I know what it is. Did you pull out your AARP card in order to get in? Probably. And I could say that because I'm going to start getting those invitations in the mail soon. Tommy, how did you know you were getting old?
5: I want to preface this with I'm only 23, so I'm not getting that old.
1: Are you even allowed in this conversation, man?
5: I don't know. You tell me. Okay. But I took some kids that I was babysitting. I took them to a trampoline park, and they had one of those like warped walls, and I was confident and thought that I could do it. I could not do it, and I fell, but to add insult to injury, all of the kids around me that saw me fall went, ooh, instead of laughing at me.
1: Yeah. And ooh means there's a problem.
5: Yeah. So I don't know. Probably doesn't count, but hey.
1: No, it counts. Listen, I don't want to stand here by myself. So I'm gonna bring you up. We can look over the hill together.
5: Sounds good.
1: Tommy, thanks, man. Appreciate it.
5: Yeah, have a nice day.
1: You too. Bye.
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0: Uplifting and encouraging the river. This is the River Morning Show. And who knew lunch meat and a veggie tray could be so much trouble?
1: Stop overthinking it.
0: These thoughts of an overthinker brought to you by a simple lunch delivery to my son's college cross-country team.
2: Well, that seems pretty straightforward.
0: You would think. My wife and I got two huge lunch meat trays and two huge veggie trays and a box of those individual chip bags and all the plates and stuff, and I took it to campus.
2: That sounds nice.
0: It's yesterday. Yeah. When I arrived, my son and his team were also walking up to where they were having lunch, and so a bunch of them came over to help, and I started to wonder, are they annoyed that they have to help carry their own lunch in? And then, because there was multiple trips to take, I did graciously and gladly accept the help, but I was like, well, wait, if they carry everything in, do I get to go in? Am I allowed, like, in the student union or wherever we're having this lunch? Can I see my son for more than 15 seconds, please? So I kept the last armful myself.
2: Okay.
0: So I could make sure I at least got to walk in.
2: Yeah.
0: And
2: that makes sense. I mean, you brought the food.
0: Right.
2: Yeah.
0: And it's my son, so I wanted to say hello. So we get everything inside. We set it all out on the table. I talk to another one of the kids, and then I didn't know what to do. Because I'm not staying for lunch, but also I just got there. They start to get ready to say prayer, like, do I stay and let them thank me? Do I just leave without a word? Do I sneak out like the worship team during prayer? You know?
2: Yeah.
0: Right? Just like, do I go? I didn't want to stick around and be like, hey, everyone, look at this lunch I have provided. So I went ahead and I left. I gave my son a hug and walked out. But I kind of like didn't look at anyone else as I walked out. And so I'm like, did they even notice? And if they did notice, what's so weird about your dad, Drew, like all these things? I don't know if it was the right move. All I know is I was moving so fast, I forgot the huge carrier my wife gave me to haul the plates and the condiments and stuff.
2: Oh, no.
0: Which we use at cross-country meets and things for our high schoolers. So I think she thinks it was the wrong move. And I also don't care. I'm not going back there to get it.
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0: is the River Morning Show. I'm Josh. Hannah's on maternity leave, but we're still getting to enjoy some of the best moments of the show, like this.
1: It was so embarrassing, but you are not alone. So it's time to share. What is something you learned embarrassingly late in life?
2: We've all got one, so don't you sit there and be like, I'm going to sit on my hands and just listen to these fools.
1: Call or text 800-609-1049. It can be a little factoid, maybe a skill you didn't realize the rest of the world knew, and you've just been sitting in the dark. For example.
2: Yeah, I was going to say, did you just recently discover something?
1: You know what? I feel like at this point, it's pretty common knowledge that I didn't know this, but we have to bring it back every so often because it's that much of a fail. I didn't know until far too late in life that little baby carrots are just full grown carrots shaved down.
2: I had no clue.
1: No clue. I'm so embarrassed by that. But if somebody would have asked me, where do baby carrots come from? I would have been like, yep, I got nothing.
2: The thing is, in my head, I would pick them like beans, but carrots grow in the ground. Like, I'm so off on this.
1: I think if I had sat there and thought about it, I wouldn't have come to the conclusion that they're just full grown carrots shaved down. I would have thought that they were a different breed of carrot that still grew in the ground, but were smaller.
2: And you like you pull them up and there's like six on a vine or something.
1: Yeah. I don't know if Bugs Bunny led me astray. I'm not really sure, but I really didn't know that till far too late in life.
2: Well, you're not alone.
1: Okay, good.
2: Because also something that I didn't find out until way too late in life, and I think I'm trying to remember when I learned this. I think I had gotten frustrated again because I went to the wrong side at the gas pump.
1: Yeah.
2: And my wife was with me. She's like, you know, your car tells you which side your gas
1: thing. Yeah, the little arrow.
2: Didn't know that. Didn't know that's what the arrow was for. I always wondered, like, what's with that design? And then never asked anybody.
1: You know what? They do make it aggressively small.
2: It is really tiny.
1: So I bet you're not alone in learning that.
2: Yeah. So if you don't know, you can't remember what side the gas tank goes into, like on your car, look at the gas pump symbol on your dashboard. There's an arrow there. It's pointing at where the nozzle goes.
1: I know, it's so helpful.
2: Genius.
1: What is that thing you learned embarrassingly late in life? You are not standing alone, friend. 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

0: We're Josh and Hannah. This is the River Morning Show.
1: It's that thing you learned embarrassingly late in life.
0: Mm-hmm.
1: It is okay. This is a safe space to share it because you do not stand alone.
0: Is it safe? Because we're going to laugh.
1: We're going to laugh, but it's because you can laugh at us too.
0: Okay.
1: I learned really late in life that baby carrots were just big old carrots shaved down.
0: And I learned late in life the arrow next to the gas pump icon tells you which side to stick the nozzle in your car.
1: Look, there's a lot to be edumacated on, and sometimes you miss a few pieces along the way.
0: I got me a college degree. I've been here for four decades.
1: And I still didn't know that.
0: Still learning this one.
1: So it is your turn to share. What's that thing that you learned embarrassingly late in life? Call or text 800-609-1049. Carol, what was that for you?
2: I did not know that pickles were pickled cucumbers.
1: You know what? They become so vastly different. Yeah. Like, how is someone supposed to put two and two together?
0: I'm with you on that, friend. It's okay.
2: I had no idea. Because I kept trying to find pickles. Because I was going to try making pickling pickles, which I don't know why I thought that was a thing. But that's what I was doing.
0: Well, at least you could have been like, all right, I'm going to plant a cucumber and I'm going to plant dill. And hopefully they intermingle in the ground somehow.
2: Well, I didn't even know. I mean, I had no clue because I don't like cucumbers at all.
1: Oh, yeah. So not even on your radar. Did somebody have to tell you or was it just through your own research that you figured it out?
2: Oh, no. I'm sure it was either my mom or my sister. And I'm sure they tortured me endlessly about it.
1: Eyes rolling, but laughing the whole way through. Oh, my goodness.
0: Thanks again for calling. Okay, Brittany, what's something you learned way too late in life?
3: Yeah, my kids just told me recently that when turtles hibernate, they breathe through their butt.
1: I cannot tell you how much I hope that is true. Oh, I need that to be factual.
0: I'm not going to Google it, though. That's going to mess up my algorithm.
3: Yeah, don't go there.
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1: WFCO, Lancaster. WCCP, Chillicothe. WTWK, Logan.
2: I just love the river. It's just that reminder that it's all going to be all right.
0: Uplifting and encouraging the river.

0: 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Good morning.
1: You know, sometimes it can feel like life is just about checking off the boxes.
0: Oh, I have been there so many times.
1: Go to work, try to be a good person, don't mess up too much. But then I heard this quote from a pastor recently that helped reframe the way I think about why we're here.
0: Okay.
1: She said, each of us is a word of God spoken only once. And then she added, you are not just here to not sin. You are here to partner with Jesus in making all things new.
0: Yeah, there's a lot of doing.
1: Absolutely.
0: To be done.
1: There are some contributions of the kingdom of God that are only meant to come through you and your life as you give what you've got. So what is that word of God that is meant to be spoken through your life? What are those contributions that are uniquely yours, is what she said. And I think that's so beautiful because you're not here as an accident.
0: Yeah.
1: You're here on purpose. You're not here just to float through life. You're not here just to not sin. God has something specific, something only you can bring to the table. So today, instead of just focusing on what not to do, ask him to show you what he's calling you to do, and then go live it out, knowing that you are a one-of-a-kind expression of his love. The river.
2: So, what do you call a step family?

0: For Family Life Blended, here's Ron Deal.
1: There's a lot of confusion about what term to use for the step family these days. 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You mean like coffee? Or a reconstituted family. 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Or since there's two houses, what about a binuclear family? Yeah, stand back. She's gonna blow. Hey, there's a lot of terms. But no matter which you choose, just remember to act like a family. For Family Life Blended, I'm Ron Deal.
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2: 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Or a boy with severely deformed hands hides them from others because he's tired of the stares and the shame and the ridicule. This is not a sad story, though, ultimately, because at Cure International Children's Hospitals, everything can change. 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
9: For at least a few showers and thunderstorms in the forecast this morning. It's going to start to wind down through the afternoon. We'll see a little sun. High temperature today right at 80.
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1: Hannah is on maternity leave. I'm Josh on the River Morning Show with some of the best moments with Hannah. You got to watch out for those people who downplay their skills because they're sneaky good. And I'm staring at one right now.
2: No.
1: Hannah, yes. No. Hannah brought in earlier this week. She's like, I made some cookies over the weekend. Everybody's like, yay. And then she said, man, they're probably not very good.
2: Because I don't bake. I really don't.
1: You should bake more because you're sneaky good.
2: Well, I surprised myself then because it was even sneaky for me.
1: It was wow. It was really good. I had too many of them. Doggone you.
2: There's a lot of sugar.
1: It was a lot. It was a lot of sugar. So she's a sneaky good cook. What are you or someone you know sneaky good at? Back by popular demand, this conversation, because so many people chimed in last time.
2: Which is so cool. 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
1: Call or text 800-609-1049. Erica, what are you sneaky good at?
3: Well, it's not anything really that amazing, except that I'm really good at remembering numbers. Phone numbers, social security numbers, credit card numbers.
2: Wow.
3: Numbers.
1: That is so valuable for when you commit a crime and you have to go on the lam.
3: I know. I mean, you know, I shouldn't probably admit that I could steal your identity if I wanted to.
1: You just did, actually.
2: Are you one of those people that can recite quite a bit of pie?
1: Like the number or the ingredients?
2: The number.
3: 3.1415. I can do about 10.
2: Hey, I got 3.14 and that's all I got.
1: You are sneaky good at numbers and remembering. Way to go. 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

0: On the night you're falling all to pieces, you can bring your lonely heart to Jesus. What if I told you that I believe it?
1: Uplifting and encouraging the river. This is the River Morning Show. I mean, the phrase goes like, well, who knew? You know, you kind of do the shrug emoji, whatever. Well, you knew, and it's time you told somebody. Everybody's got it, like something they're sneaky good at. Mm-hmm. People have been chiming in on Facebook. They've been texting, calling, whatever. You can do the same thing. God buries cool little skills and talents inside each of us. What are you sneaky good at? Call or text 800-609-1049. Jen, what are you sneaky good at?
2: Well, I was calling to tell on my daughter, actually.
1: Okay. Yay! Yeah, go for it.
2: She's 19. She has played basketball, but she's not super tall. And so she just plays like, oh, yeah, I played a little basketball. And then she goes at somebody like, okay, maybe you could be on my team. And then she just starts smoking 3-pointers.
1: Oh, she's hustling.
3: So good.
2: And all the guys turn their heads and looking at her. She has played this game more than once.
3: Amazing.
1: I love that so much.
2: It's funny. Thanks, guys. I appreciate you every morning. I listen to you as I take my second one to school, and you guys always get me smiling first thing. So,
1: amazing.
3: Jen, thank you so much for being a part of the River family.
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8: Death is, in a way, a part of life. Well, that just isn't fair. It isn't good. Death is not a friend. Death is the enemy. In 1 Corinthians 15:26 says, the last enemy to be destroyed is death. It takes people away in the prime of life. It cuts lives short. We even have names for those who have lost loved ones. If you lose your husband, you're a widow. If you lose your wife, you're a widower. If you lose your parents, you're an orphan. If you lose your child, they don't even have a name for that. Isn't that interesting? You ever notice that? Maybe because it's so horrific, there's just no name that describes the pain that it can bring. Well, I want you to know something. God never intended for people to die. His original plan for us in the Garden of Eden was to live forever. But our first parents, Adam and Eve, ate of the forbidden fruit, and sin spread like a plague across humanity, and death came with it. So Christ has conquered death. Jesus said, I'm the resurrection and the life. He that believes in me, though he were dead, yet shall he live. Listen, the tomb is not an entrance to death, but to life. Heaven is the earthly life of the believer, glorified and perfected. So listen, your eternity hangs in the balance. Come to Jesus.
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2: And here's a happy heart story for you. 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
1: Oh, yes. Okay, right. I like this idea.
2: Yes. Vivian and her friend Pokcha started Korea House back in the 80s, and now they have their whole team volunteer their time once a month with no pay, just to serve. They've given out over 15,000 meals.
1: That's it, yes.
2: Mostly to those who are struggling, college students, and people without a place to call home. And even though they have started to dip into their own savings, Vivian says, "We're not rich, but when we share with others, God always provides us better things somehow." And she continued, she didn't stop there. She said, "If we have to close down, we'll close down. But until then, we're just going to keep on serving."
1: Let's go.
2: I love it. They don't just want to leave people with full bellies, but full hearts too. And that's a happy heart story for you.
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10: For at least a few showers and thunderstorms in the forecast this morning. It's going to start to wind down through the afternoon. We'll see a little sun. High temperature today, right at 80.
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It's the River Morning Show. I'm Josh. Hannah is on maternity leave. Every day is National Something Day. You can't escape it. But thankfully today, we don't have to celebrate anything weird like National Mollusk Day or National Kneecap Awareness Day. Nothing like National Toenails Grow Sideways Day, which means you need a certain... No, none of that. Today is something much more important, much more useful. Today is National Radio Day. It's National Radio Day, and you're participating in the celebration. 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

pain. And when it led me to the cross, only then I understood that even in the ruthless pain,

Uplifting and encouraging the river. This is the River Morning Show. I'm Josh. Hannah is on maternity leave, and it takes two people to fill her spot on the show today and tomorrow. 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
0: Uplifting and encouraging the river.

0: You know, I mean, we can start with saying that. Like, I'm a very type A, get it done, like, extrovert and talker, as you can tell. You know, I'm a pastor's kid, so I come from that church background. I have two brothers, both have special needs, and John is an introvert. I'm technically millennial. I'm at the very, okay. I'm the youngest millennial that there is. I'm the youngest one. And John is Gen Z. John's a more of a listener. John is more type B. And John came to Jesus a little bit later when he was 18 years old.
1: Okay.
0: And he has five sisters.
2: Yeah, that's what I was thinking.
0: Yeah, most of whom are normal. I'm kidding. I'm Don't listen to John. They're normal. I met them. They're lovely. And we're very different. I was classically trained as a musician. John's self-taught. And so we're about as different as we can be, but we are at two distinct backgrounds, but we do have one message where the first time like we met and we actually started talking about what could it look like to start a duo, you know, we're like, well, what would we want to sing about? And we both agreed if we could sing about anything, we would want to sing about hope. And you know, so it's like we both have come from different avenues to a unifying faith in Jesus Christ. And really, at the end of the day, we're brothers in the family of God. And that's all that matters. So our message is, one, there is hope that doesn't come from this world. It comes from Jesus Christ. And two, he loves you and has got a plan for your life, right? So that's really that unified message, that unified vision, where that's going to come out, you know, through me slightly differently. It's going to come out through John slightly differently, but it's the same message.
1: That's awesome. And I love how like the opposites part like that works. I think on the normal show, Hannah and I are the same. She's very type A. She's very extroverted and has a million friends. I know three people and they all live in my house. So, all right. There's some similarities here. Let's keep diving in, because I know it's not just me. There are others hearing this going, they get me, especially John gets me. All right. So more with John and on that. And as we continue on today, but that's all specifically next, 7 minutes away on the River Morning Show. The
3: River. James chapter 1 commands us to be quick to listen, slow to speak, and slow to become angry. It's a tall order, isn't it? Especially with teens in the house. Hi, I'm Mark Gregston with Parenting Today's Teens. 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
3: Chance for at least a few showers and thunderstorms in the forecast this morning. It's going to start to wind down through the afternoon. We'll see a little sun. High temperature today right at 80.
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0: This is the River Morning Show. I'm Josh. They are Caleb and John, and they are the River Morning Show guest co-hosts today and tomorrow. And it's been established. You've seen this play out in your life and with your friends. No two people are alike. Duh. It includes Caleb and John. So Caleb is the talker. We established that because I asked the first question and he was like, I'll take this one. So he jumped right in, which is awesome. He's the extrovert. John is the introvert, not quite as talkative. At any point were you worried, John, about maybe getting lost in all of this? Because my wife and I are the same way. She knows everybody. And I'm just kind of following her around, like asking in my mind, does anyone even see me? Does it even matter? Were you worried about that?
1: Yeah. Great question. Oh my goodness. I always feel that way, just a little bit. But I think, man, it's been crazy seeing how God has just like continued to confirm that this is where he wants us from the beginning, where like Caleb and I met, and we're like, okay, we're going to do music and we'll see how it goes. And it was like 2 months after meeting each other, you know, God opened doors for us to have a record deal. And then about 2 months after that, we had Hallelujah Feeling written and Somebody Like Me written. And I think God has just continued to confirm. And so when I do feel like that, and even throughout my life, I think it's a story of like when I feel like that, not just with Caleb and John, like when I feel like that about like, oh, how am I going to get this done or how am I going to accomplish this? I can look back and see, oh my goodness, God has clearly put his hand on this. And I can trust that he's still got his hand on it. For me, when I do feel like that, I just try to remember, like, you know, what am I worrying about? Like, I shouldn't be anxious. I give it to Jesus because he's taken care of me up until this point, and I know he's gonna continue to take care of me. So I try to like cling to that.
0: Yeah, dude. Hanging out with River artists Caleb and John today and tomorrow's River Morning Show guest co-hosts. Well, and you mentioned like we are very similar. Tell me if this resonates with you, because there are times that I've got to remind myself, I know what I know. I may be feeling a bunch of things, and this is relatable maybe to everybody, but I know for me, I ask a lot of questions. I get really worried. I assume the worst, and I wonder about my past. Like, were those God moments, or was it just happenstance? And I have to remind myself of what I know.
1: Absolutely. Absolutely. And I mean, you see that all throughout scripture too. Like in when they crossed the Jordan and God said, hey, go, you know, pick up those rocks, yep, bring them to the shore. And when the next generations ask, hey, what are those there for? You tell them how I took care of you and how I'm going to continue to take care of you. And so that, for even like, I think about that with like songs that Caleb and I write. We sing Hallelujah Feeling every night. And that happened 3 or 4 years ago. That's crazy. Oh my goodness, like 4 years ago now.
0: It's the realization and during the show that they're older than they thought.
1: I love it. Oh yeah, it was a different life. But we get to sing that every night and we get to encourage people, but it's also like, I feel like God put that there and he gave that to us so that we can, when we sing it, we're like, oh my goodness, God has been so gracious and he's taken care of us personally, you know. Yeah. So it's definitely good to remind yourself for sure.
0: More encouragement, more behind the scenes. We're going to keep diving in with today and tomorrow's River Morning Show guest co-hosts, Caleb and John. 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

0: I'm Josh. Hannah's on maternity leave. This is the River Morning Show, and they're on the come up. And if you consider them one of your favorites, you're all like, they're already up. Let's go. All right, it's River Morning Show guest co-hosts Caleb and John. Guys, it's been a whirlwind, easy for me to say. Like, I figured somewhere along the ups and downs of starting this thing, you guys have played big shows, and you played the 20-person shows.
1: Time to time.
2: Yeah. Now and again.
3: Hey, we're not beneath it, or exactly. We're not above it.
1: Yeah, exactly. Man, actually, last year, had on a last-minute ad, we were just stopping by a church, you know, we were just doing a little acoustic thing, and when we showed up, there were 20 people in the congregation, and we were meeting in a high school, you know, gymnasium. And, you know, no stage. They just had, you know, some wedges set up on the ground and all that. And but we believe so strongly, like, it doesn't matter. We're going to preach the gospel to these people.
0: Yeah, yeah.
1: And that, you know. Yeah. So when I tell you, in that small little high school basketball gymnasium, the Holy Spirit showed up. Mm-hmm. And every single one of us, my wife was there. Our friend and drummer George was there. Yeah. All of us, we walked away saying, something special just happened. So it's like the fewer people there are, it does not mean that the Holy Spirit is not going to show up. Mm-hmm.
3: So Caleb, nerves aren't a thing for Caleb. Caleb can, you know, go on a play. For me, I mean, I get more nervous when it's like that, when it's like,
0: yeah,
3: it's like 10, 12.
0: Dude, people. I'm tracking with you so much right now. Oh, yes.
3: Yeah. Oh, yeah. But it is crazy how, like, you know, looking into those people's eyes, and you're singing about the goodness of God and the hope that we can have and the cross. It's like, it becomes a lot more real. It's like a lot more intimate. And God, in that specific situation, God used it. And it doesn't matter how many people it is. Like, God's faithful to move every single time.
1: So absolutely.
0: They're Caleb and John, River artists and River Morning Show guest co-hosts. And I'm catching something. It's crazy. It's like I'm looking in a show mirror, because, like, Caleb, you are Hannah, and John, you are me. And so when we like have, you know, events or things, like, Hannah loves the one-on-one or like the three-on-one, like those deep personal conversations. And I'm, again, in the corner going, I don't know what to say. I don't know what to say to you. I don't know what you want me to say. I don't know how to make this better, but I want to get out of here. And then when we're on stage at one of your 10,000 people concerts, I'm all about it. I'm like, let's go, put me up there. And Hannah wants to hide in a corner. And she's like, please don't make me go out in front of all those people. I'm like, no, it's completely impersonal.
1: It starts to lose this personal feel, like, beyond a certain number. And past that number, it could be 5,000, it could be 100,000.
0: Yeah, yeah.
1: Like, the most people I've ever personally played in front of was like 42,000 people.
0: Jeez,
1: and
0: dude,
1: I'm telling you, it's no different. It's no different than 5,000 people. It's just a sea of faces, and you can't see, and you're just like, all right, can't mess it up. Do it.
0: I think maybe that's one of those things that gets so big that you're like, well, God's gonna have to handle it, because how in the world am I up here?
1: Yeah, oh, yeah. God, keep these speakers moving. Right. Let's do it.
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2: 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I'm Cindy Tang with Moving Moments. Joe bounced from table to table at a park recently, joking with strangers and trying to brighten everyone's day. 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And I thought to myself, a little bit? Well, let me share with you. The Bible says in 2 Corinthians 5:17 that if anyone is in Christ, he is a new creation, not partially changed, but fully changed. 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Either you are or you're not. 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So today, ask yourself, does Jesus have my whole heart? 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I'm Cindy Tang with Moving Moments. Now it's your time to make a move.
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2: Should have been long gone now, yeah. Should damn be living.

0: be praying. It's Bay Turner. Somebody's praying. This is the River Morning Show, and this is news you can use. More rain this morning in central and western Ohio's caused flooding problems. It's a reminder to never drive into flowing water over the roadways. You can't tell how fast the water is actually moving, and you also don't know if the road is still there.
1: Yeah.
0: It may have turned into a river going the wrong direction. The rain is moving out this morning, thankfully. The sun might even peek out later today.
1: Ooh, that would be nice. So I kind of forgot what it looked like.
0: Right, I know. I feel like today is the tippy top of the Ohio weather experience, where you get a little bit of everything.
1: Yeah.
0: So careful driving, especially this morning. Like it or not, air delivery is coming to Northeast Ohio. Amazon Air Prime drone delivery service is expanding to 500 cities and towns by the end of the year.
1: Oh, wow.
0: Starting in Cleveland. It's the number one spot. It's on the top of the list. The drones are equipped with cameras, but Amazon says they do not track people or record movements. Yeah, right. Yeah, sure. Right. I don't believe you.
1: Yeah, for sure.
0: Amazon also said drones will lower everyday prices, arrive as fast as 30 minutes, operate in real-world weather conditions, and deliver everything from cosmetics to electronics, medication, and food, as long as it weighs 5 pounds or less.
1: Wow, we really just can't be patient anymore, can we?
0: We can't, but I just realized with those parameters, it can deliver a package of Oreos, and so I'm in. I don't care if it tracks my movements.
1: That's convincing.
0: Get it into my mouth. And last but not least, reason number 378, Ohio is the awesomest state. We talked about this yesterday. It's move-in week at Ohio State University, right?
1: Yeah, big week.
0: So you're not going to deal with the same kinds of things as, say, college students in Colorado. Because at Colorado State University, they had move-in day, and a brown bear decided this was the best time to move in.
1: Oh, no.
0: Yeah. So they had to stop move-in day. They safely tranquilized and removed the bear, and they put him in a more suitable habitat. But when the bear woke up, he probably didn't think so. Because those cars were full of snacks, man.
2: Never heard that before.
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2: In a blink of an eye, that line, one jump, and it was right in front of me.
3: Andy Peterson was attacked by a mountain lion. He thought his life was over.
2: I was not ready to die. I scream out to God, just God help me.
3: Before that moment, Andy had never wanted anything really to do with God, but he sensed God telling him to keep fighting. Andy escaped the lion, and as he ran away, he heard Jesus again.
2: You want a second chance in life? You start living for me. Go on, get down this mountain. Let's start living for me.
3: Andy took that second chance and became a follower of Jesus Christ. Billy Graham often said that God is a God of second chances.
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3: You can learn more about Jesus and second chances at findpeacewithgod.net. 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
12: For at least a few showers and thunderstorms in the forecast this morning. It's going to start to wind down through the afternoon. We'll see a little sun. High temperature today, right at 80.
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0: This is the River Morning Show. I'm Josh, along with River Artist and River Morning Show guest co-host Caleb and John. And this is maybe the best question you can ask, or you can be asked. And so, Caleb, let's start with you. Where did God find you?
1: For me, we did an interview several months ago, maybe at this point. So funny. The interviewer was like, well, because I had shared I was a pastor's kid, I found Jesus at a very young age. So the interviewer turned to me and said, Caleb, since you've never been through anything in your life, how do you feel like you relate to that? And I was like, interesting. I think that maybe some of the people that are listening to this right now, maybe you did grow up in the faith. Maybe you are a pastor's kid, or you gave your heart to Jesus at a young age. Like, I want to speak to all those people and be like, you don't have a bad testimony. You have an incredible testimony. I kind of came to understand that I don't need a better story. I need to be a better storyteller. I need to share everything that God has done through a lifetime of imperfectly serving him, even in the middle of like when we lost our church plan and all of those different things and dealing with a brother with very intense special needs, how the Lord showed up in the middle of all that and was still faithful and still brought us through all of those things and incredible provision. Like the Lord called my dad to go back and get his master's, master's of divinity. Mm-hmm. And my dad was like, well, God, with what money?
0: Yeah.
1: And God, with what money? We don't have any left. And God said, don't worry about it. I'm going to provide. And to the dollar amount, we would receive random checks in the mail.
0: Amazing.
1: Or random people that had not spoken to us in years picked up. It's like, hey, the Lord told me to give you $5,000 or whatever it is. Uh-huh. And so it's just like I've watched a lifetime of the Lord providing in the middle of hard situations and calling us to do something and then opening the door. That's, I would say the Lord has certainly found me at many different places and has carried me through them all.
0: Awesome, dude. Thank you for sharing that. And since it's a duo, let's come back here in just a couple of minutes. John, you're up next, where God found you. And as you're listening to this too, get your story ready because you can share it when you call or text 800-609-1049. More with River Artists Caleb and John next.
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0: It's the River Morning Show. I'm Josh. Hannah is on maternity leave. So one down, one to go. Well, actually more to go because you can jump into this conversation too. Talking with the River Morning Show guest co-hosts, Caleb and John, and asking the question, where did God find you? Because we all were lost and now we're found. Started with Caleb, who has had a lifetime of serving God, and that's some people's story. That's similar to my story. And then some others have a different story. What's yours? Call or text 800-609-1049. And John, your turn in the hot seat. Where did God find you?
1: You know, growing up, me and my family went to church, but it was tough. You know, I grew up, I saw a lot of things that hurt me. And even, you know, I'm sure anyone who's listening and their parents are split, that kind of different people handle that or process that differently. And for me, I grew very bitter just towards church and towards Christianity in general. And I kind of got to the point where I didn't want anything to do with it. And I remember I was kind of just doing all the dumb things I could think to do to try and just make me happy. Thinking about it now, it's crazy how upset and sad I was. And one of my sisters, she got super close to God, and she ended up sending me this song, and I saw it was a Christian song. I wanted nothing to do with it, and so I just didn't listen to it at all. About 6 months later, after I had, you know, I again was doing all the dumb things I could think to do to just try and satisfy my soul, mm-hmm. and it just led me to a very broken place. Again, about 6 months later, I find this song called Reckless Love.
0: Oh, dude.
1: messed me up. And so I send it to this sister, and she's like, John, I sent you this song 6 months ago. And not only did I send it to you 6 months ago, I didn't even know the full extent of this until the other day. She would go into my room and play that song and pray. I'm sorry if I tear up now, would pray for me. Mm. And that changed my life for sure. What does the song say? You know, I couldn't earn it. I don't deserve it. Mm-hmm. So he gives himself away.
2: Yeah.
1: And to me, I think I had focused so much on these people hurt me and I'm going to be better. And then I found out I'm no better.
0: Yeah.
1: I can do the best that I can possibly do. And it's still not good enough. I'm still not happy. And for me, just understanding that hey, Christ died for you while you were still a sinner. And he loved you while you were still a sinner. It's my sin that hung him on the cross, and he still died for me.

the River Morning Show. I'm Josh. Hannah's on maternity leave. We've been spending some time with River Morning Show guest co-hosts Caleb and John, and they both shared their stories of how God found them. When God busts through, and in that moment, we can see a little clearer, realize, okay, there are things that need to change about my life or this view of God I have now. It's when you see Jesus, he's irresistible. I mean, how can you not want what he has to offer and want who he is? So you can share too where God found you. Call or text 800-609-1049. From Robert, he said, this is of course the extremely abridged version. He says, I'm an ex-atheist. I came to faith while trying to

0: debunk Christianity. Some of the things that convinced me were the miracles and prophecies. I thought they were all fake until I looked into the history and the science of it. I decided to put my worldview on the line, testing it by the same standards I was testing Christianity to see how my worldview held up. Turns out atheism didn't hold up as well as Christianity did. And that's really powerful. And then Amy said, and I like this because I think we've been there at some point too. She said, Revelation was the first book of the Bible I read, and it scared the bejeebies out of me. It motivated me to get right with Jesus. And that's okay. Like, nobody wants to be, quote, scared into heaven. But listen, the stuff in Revelation is real. The stuff in the Bible is real. And we have a choice to make. And for Amy, she made that choice after realizing, okay, there's one of two ways this is all going to finish for me. I want to be sure I finish in the arms of Jesus. Whatever your story is, it's a good one, and it's valuable. Share yours when you call or text 800-609-1049, where Jesus found you.
1: And when you change what you think about, you're changing what your brain is structurally for the purpose of helping you. And that's exactly the same kind of thing as I do with surgery.
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1: So this idea of self-brain surgery is you can change what your life looks like by changing how you think about things. 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So can I make it legacy? Can I think of some way to make his loss a gain for us, for not for us personally, but to help other people through it? Can I turn it into some purpose? And so then my life became about, like, how do I use this to help somebody find the footing that I was trying so desperately to find? How can I find scripture that reinforces this idea that my brain can change if I change my thinking? And that's really when it began to heal for me, Jim.
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9: For at least a few showers and thunderstorms in the forecast this morning. It's going to start to wind down through the afternoon, and we'll see a little sun. High temperature today, right at 80.
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0: I'm Josh on the River Morning Show. Hannah's on maternity leave, but we've got some of the best moments of the show for you now.
1: News that'll make you go,
2: Wait, what?
3: Josh, what in this wacky world did you find today?
0: Well, Hannah, you're an athlete, right? Like, you go to the gym, yeah. You do the things. Uh-huh. Have you seen people holding onto a chin-up bar and just hanging there?
3: Yes, and I do question it.
0: Right. Yeah, I've wondered, yeah. Too. It's like, have you gotten tired? Are you doing chin-ups and there are no more? But no, that's an exercise maneuver.
3: Okay.
0: It's called a dead hang, which I don't like the name of that, but okay, I get it. And Ann Esselstyn from Ohio is the best one at it ever.
3: Really?
0: She's the best senior citizen at it ever.
3: Okay.
0: She's 90. And she completed a Guinness World Record dead hang time of 2 minutes and 52 seconds.
3: Let's go.
0: That's a long time.
3: Yeah.
0: To be hanging there. I think of like the strongest men competitions where they're just standing there holding boulders with their arms.
3: I could never.
0: That is so hard to do. And she's just hanging there almost 3 minutes, like just chilling.
3: So impressed and love that it's an Ohioan.
0: Yeah, right. Exactly. She says it took focused training. And Anne was just the gal because she's a holistic cook. She travels with her daughter doing like kitchen cooking tips and things like that. And she's played and coached 10 different sports in her life.
3: She is an athlete. Wait, what are you doing? What are you doing?
0: I'm installing a dead hang bar in the studio.
3: No.
0: Because I figure if I'm going to, as a senior citizen, if I'm going to beat her record in 35 years.
3: You have to start now.
0: I need to start training right now.

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0: You're going to learn today stuff you didn't know about River Morning Show guest co-hosts and river artists Caleb and John. All right, so guys, what's a thing or three people can learn about you stuff they don't already know?
2: One thing that you might not know is, so people ask us all the time, how'd you come up with Caleb and John? And why not John and Caleb?
0: Yeah, and that's a good question. Well,
2: because we got offered a record deal like 2 months after we met. We didn't even have a name for the band. We had just a few songs and like some things, and I felt like we had locked in kind of how we harmonized and stuff like that, but we didn't have a name. And so they're like, all right, well, you've got this deal, so you should maybe probably try to come up with a band name. Came up with maybe 50 potential band names. Mm-hmm. And you know, so, but the first thing was, could it be called Caleb and John or John and Caleb? And then we were like, nah, it's too easy. But we tried out all these different ones, and then we did like copyright searches. It's very hard to come up with the band.
0: Oh yeah.
2: And so we kind of just came back to the point of like, guys, I think we just need to call it either John and Caleb or Caleb and John. And so we asked the marketing department of our record label, which rolls off the tongue.
0: Yeah, dude. Yep.
2: And is the most memorable, John or Caleb and Caleb, because we're 50-50 partners. Like, no one is not higher than the other in our duo. And so they just kind of talk about it internally, and they're like, we think Caleb and John kind of rolls off the tongue the best. We're like, okay, then that's what we'll do. So that's how we came up with our name.
0: You know, it's funny because that similarly is how we came up with the morning show name, because Josh and Hannah is easier to say than Hannah and Josh. There's too many stops and starts if you do hit me. And John and Caleb is the same way. I'm sorry to say it, my man. But I think Caleb, let's continue on with this. We got to get to the bottom of this entire thing. So more with Caleb and John coming up on the River Morning Show. Hang on for 7 minutes away.
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1: Gonna learn today.
0: However, today's the day. River Morning Show guest co-host and River artist Caleb and John are in the house. They're in a house, joining us from Nashville. And we started a deep dive on coming up with a band name. So you guys landed on Caleb and John after sifting through a ton of the other ideas. Caleb and John rolls off the tongue a little easier than John and Caleb. So, John, let's put you in the spotlight since you're second. I'm sorry. What names ended up on, like, the cutting room floor?
2: Wow. I do remember one. We should try to find one. One of them, I think it was, like, Red Letter or something like that.
3: It was right. Something like that.
2: It was too metal, though.
0: Well, listen, pyrotechnics can work on a variety of different genres.
2: Okay. Oh, yeah.
0: Skillet's exactly. Not the only Christian music artist that can do pyrotechnics, okay?
2: Oh, yeah. No, have you seen him with his, like, the Iron Man?
0: Yeah, dude, I'm telling you what. That guy is, he is next level. John Cooper.
2: I want to meet him so bad. We have the same name or something, but
3: man, I'm trying to even just look back and see, because I had a note somewhere of all of them. Okay, I found it.
0: Oh yes, okay. No.
3: Okay, I'm just gonna pick a couple top notch
2: okay,
3: ones.
2: Yeah,
3: like Galilee.
0: Ooh,
3: or like Sick. That would be cool. Something about like Brothers Keeper or something like that.
0: Because that was a band.
3: But yeah, that's right, exactly. Or like True North was another idea. Just there was a bunch of them. Those are a few highlights. But that's, I'm so glad I still have that.
2: Yeah, that's crazy.
3: That would be wild.
0: And the crazy part about that too is Brothers Keeper was a band. True North was a song. But you guys weren't born yet, so you wouldn't know those things.
3: Exactly. No idea.
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12: For at least a few showers and thunderstorms in the forecast this morning. It's going to start to wind down through the afternoon, and we'll see a little sun. High temperature today, right at 80.
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0: uplifting and encouraging the river. It's the River Morning Show. I'm Josh. Hannah's on maternity leave, but we're remembering when she was here with some of the best moments of the show.
1: Is that real? True story.
2: True story. In the Bible, in the book of Exodus, Moses had already helped the Israelites out of slavery in Egypt. This was a really huge moment. They're finally free, but now they're wandering around the desert trying to figure out how to live as a whole nation. What do we do next?
3: There's a million or millions of people.
2: Yes.
3: It's a whole thing.
2: And that's where Mount Sinai comes in. One day, God calls Moses up this massive mountain. There's thunder, there's clouds, it's dramatic. And at the top, God gives Moses something really important, and you know it as the Ten Commandments. There are things like don't worship other gods, honor your parents, don't steal, don't lie, don't murder, and take time to rest. Remember God. For the people back then, this mattered because they had just become a nation. The law showed them what it looked like to live as God's people, and it revealed God's character, holy, yeah, just, good, and it showed the difference between right and wrong. It was very helpful in establishing that nation again.
3: It showed the difference between God and us.
2: Yes.
3: Right?
2: It showed that people can't perfectly keep it.
3: Yep.
2: It points out your need, my need, for God's mercy, because no one can perfectly abide by that law. And that still matters today, because the commandments still show God's heart for how life works best, loving God and loving people. And they're a reminder why you and I need Jesus, who perfectly fulfilled the law and offers great grace when we fall short. And that's a true story.

0: I am a recently converted person to the river, and I just love every minute of it. 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I'm Sonia, and I am the river.
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0: This is the River Morning Show. I'm Josh. Hannah's on maternity leave. We are joined today and tomorrow by River artist Caleb and John, River Morning Show guest co-hosts. So who's up for some new music Friday on a Thursday? You guys have three smash hits to your name. There's a new song that's also incredible, but it comes from a really painful place. So please share the story behind your new song, My Hope.
1: So my wife and I, we went through what's called an ectopic pregnancy. Basically what that means is rather than growing in the womb, the baby didn't quite make it to the womb and grew in what's called the fallopian tubes, and which is not meant to hold a baby. And so when that happens, those tubes rupture and you start bleeding internally. And so we went on tour this spring with Megan Woods. And it was actually on that tour, after the first show at midnight, she texted me. She said she was in her bunk on the tour bus. She said, something is really wrong and I need to go to the hospital. So through that, unfortunately, we lost a child. And so it was very difficult. That's the hardest thing that we've ever had to go through. And in the middle of all that, we still cling to that. Does not change what our hope is in, even though that child was probably only about 5 or 6 weeks old. We know that we're going to be reunited someday. We did write a song we're coming out with in just a couple of weeks here. The bridge goes, one day my faith will be my sight and I'll see Jesus with my own two eyes. And part of that is everything that we've hoped for, everything that we have, right? Because hope is what is unseen, right? That's what Hebrews says. And, you know, it's a conviction. That's what it says, the conviction of things not seen. And so I know that one day we're going to be reunited with that child, and all of the hurt, all the pain, all the suffering that we go through on this earth, we will see what it was all leading towards, which is an eternal life with Jesus Christ and the ones that we love that have gone before us. An anchor doesn't stop a storm from coming on the ocean.
0: Yeah.
1: An anchor is when that storm comes, it holds you to the bedrock of the foundation, which is Jesus Christ. And so we really felt that hope as an anchor in that season. And I'm glad that this song is coming out.
0: They are Caleb and John. This is new music. You've heard the story behind it. Now here's My Hope on the River.

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1: What would we do without your station and all you people? I don't know.
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So the River Morning Show, I'm Josh. Hannah is on maternity leave. Every day is National Something Day. 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But thankfully today, we don't have to celebrate anything weird like National Mollusk Day or National Kneecap Awareness Day. Nothing like National Toenails Grow Sideways Day, which means you need a certain... 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

0: 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Maternity leave has taken Hannah away for a time, but the best moments of the show, we're bringing her right back.
1: Stop overthinking it.
0: These thoughts of an overthinker are brought to you by a reason, not an excuse. I forgot to tip the new server lady at my favorite restaurant.
2: Ooh, Josh.
0: I know. I feel awful. But here's a reason. There was a celebrity there. And I think I'm the only one who recognized him.
2: Okay.
0: One of the Cleveland Cavaliers TV broadcast guys showed up out of the blue.
2: Okay.
0: And so he showed up in a random restaurant. I was him.
2: And you were so starstruck that you forgot to tip?
0: So, well, here's the thing. Because his name's Austin Carr. It's Mr. Cavalier. The retired number 34 that's hanging in the rafters
2: is
0: because of him.
2: Like, well, that's pretty neat, but I'm still trying to connect the two.
0: And I didn't know if I should say something or not, because a lot of times when celebrities are out, like, they don't really... They're just out to be out, and they're not looking for, like, fans to come up and say hello.
2: Are you overthinking your hello to this human or the not tipping? Which one are you overthinking?
0: I went incognito the rest of the lunch because I just wasn't sure if I should say something or not. And I even texted my brother a picture. I was like, is that him? She's like, you know it's him.
2: You took a picture of him?
0: Well, they're super sly. Super sly, guys. So when I got up to leave, I was going to say something. Okay? But then we got a phone call.
2: Okay.
0: And so I was like, I'm going to leave him alone. So I left in a hurry. And I forgot to tip because of Austin Carr from the Cavaliers.
2: Well, so you're blaming him for not tipping.
0: It's not. It's a reason. It's not an excuse.
2: It was
0: the server lady's first day, and I made quite a first impression. She's like, that's the river person. That's the Christian. That's the
2: way
0: Chiefs
2: to represent, Josh. Mm-hmm.
0: So next time I go and see her, I'm calling myself out, and I'm tipping big, and I just hope she didn't swear off church or something because of me.
2: Oh, my goodness. Okay, that was overthinking.
0: It's a lot
2: of
0: pressure.
2: That was too much.
0: A lot of pressure on $3.
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5: 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I don't know. Look, I'm trying to do all this for God. 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
10: Across our area, folks, with numerous showers and thunderstorms leading to flooding. And the latest computer model runs are still hinting at a few stray thunderstorms wafting in. As we're moving on through the rest of today, that will start to clear things out tonight. Our high at 80, overnight low 65. I'm meteorologist Jennifer Naramore on Uplifting and Encouraging the River.
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0: For Josh and Hannah, good morning. This is the River Morning Show. If you spend much time in the Bible, you're going to come across something called idol worship.
1: Mm-hmm.
0: We spell that I-D-O-L, idol worship. It was the worship of man-made objects or even God-made objects rather than God who made them, like worshiping the sun and the moon and rivers and weather those kinds of things. It sounds like an Old Testament kind of thing, so we're in the clear, right? Not so fast, my friends.
2: What did we learn?
0: We talked about this at church, and we still do this idol worship today. And by we, I mean me. I'm not worshiping the sun, moon, and stars. But in its most fundamental, everyday kind of form, idolatry is what we call idol worship. It's when good things, even, are out of balance in our hearts.
1: Mm-hmm.
0: Idolatry is when things take on a greater weight and importance in our hearts than God does.
1: Oh, it's so convicting, and it happens all the time.
0: It really does.
1: It's so easy.
0: We don't set out to do it.
1: Right.
0: You know, it sounds like I'm giving us a pass. I'm not. We shouldn't do it, but I don't know. Oftentimes I wake up in the morning and I'm like, you know what? I'm going to put X before God today.
1: Right.
0: I'm going to put this in front of my relationship with
1: Jesus. No, it's
0: often
1: not intentional. It's a slippery slope, and it just happens.
0: The things you love more than him. So we were taken to the words of Romans 1:25. This is in the New Testament of the Bible. And Paul, the writer, is talking about people who are not viewing God properly. He says, they traded the truth about God for a lie. So they worshiped and served the things God created instead of the Creator himself, who is worthy of eternal praise. God is very interested in your and my heart and where it's pointed. So when we realize it's pointed in the wrong direction, the good news is we can come to him. He already knows. He's not going to turn us away or wag his finger in our face. He's going to lovingly welcome us, forgive us, and get us pointed back in the right direction, because he's just that good.
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0: On the night you're falling all to pieces, you can bring your lonely heart to Jesus. 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

0: And joining from Nashville, guys, thanks for plugging in and getting going here with us. Your website, I just want to start here. Your website says two different backgrounds, one unified message. And while I think we could probably figure it out, I want to hear straight from you. Explain, please.
1: So John and I are very different people. You know, I mean, we can start with saying that. Like, I'm a very type A, get it done, like, extrovert and talker, as you can tell. You know, I'm a pastor's kid, so I come from that church background. I have two brothers, both have special needs, and John is an introvert. I'm technically millennial. I'm at the very, okay. I'm the youngest millennial that there is. I'm the youngest one. And John is Gen Z. John's a more of a listener. John is more type B. And John came to Jesus a little bit later when he was 18 years old.
0: Okay.
1: And he has five sisters.
2: Yeah, that's what I was thinking.
1: Yeah, most of whom are normal. I'm kidding. I'm kidding. Don't listen to John. They're normal. I met them. They're lovely. And we're very different. I was classically trained as a musician. John self-taught. And so we're about as different as we can be, but we are at two distinct backgrounds, but we do have one message where the first time like we met and we actually started talking about what could it look like to start a duo, you know, we're like, well, what would we want to sing about? And we both agreed if we could sing about anything, we would want to sing about hope. And you know, so it's like we both have come from different avenues to a unifying faith in Jesus Christ. And really, at the end of the day, we're brothers in the family of God. And that's all that matters. So our message is, one, there is hope that doesn't come from this world. It comes from Jesus Christ. And two, he loves you and has got a plan for your life, right? So that's really that unified message, that unified vision, where that's going to come out, you know, through me slightly differently. It's going to come out through John slightly differently, but it's the same message.
0: That's awesome. And I love how, like, the opposites part, like, that works. I think on the normal show, Hannah and I are the same. She's very type A. She's very extroverted and has a million friends. I know three people and they all live in my house. So, all right. There's some similarities here. Let's keep diving in, because I know it's not just me. There are others hearing this going, they get me, especially John gets me. All right. So more with John and on that. And as we continue on today, but that's all specifically next, 7 minutes away on the River Morning Show.
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0: guys.
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0: are good.
1: This is the River Morning Show. I'm Josh. They are Caleb and John, and they are the River Morning Show guest co-hosts today and tomorrow. And it's been established. You've seen this play out in your life and with your friends. No two people are alike. Duh. It includes Caleb and John. So Caleb is the talker. We established that because I asked the first question and he was like, I'll take this one. So he jumped right in, which is awesome. He's the extrovert. John is the introvert, not quite as talkative. At any point were you worried, John, about maybe getting lost in all of this? Because my wife and I are the same way. She knows everybody. And I'm just kind of following her around, like asking in my mind, does anyone even see me? Does it even matter? Were you worried about that?
2: Yeah. Great question. Oh my goodness. I always feel that way, just a little bit. But I think, man, it's been crazy seeing how God has just like continued to confirm that this is where he wants us from the beginning, where like Caleb and I met, we're like, okay, we're going to do music and we'll see how it goes. And it was like 2 months after meeting each other, you know, God opened doors for us to have a record deal. And then about 2 months after that, we had like Hallelujah Feeling written and Somebody Like Me written. And I think God has just continued to confirm. And so when I do feel like that, and even throughout my life, I think it's a story of like when I feel like that, not just with Caleb and John, like when I feel like that about like, oh, how am I going to get this done or how am I going to accomplish this? I can look back and see, oh my goodness, God has clearly put his hand on this. And I can trust that he's still got his hand on it. For me, when I do feel like that, I just try to remember, like, you know, what am I worrying about? Like, I shouldn't be anxious. Give it to Jesus because he's taken care of me up until this point, and I know he's gonna continue to take care of me. So I try to like cling to that.
1: Yeah, dude. Hanging out with River artists Caleb and John today and tomorrow's River Morning Show guest co-hosts. Well, and you mentioned like we are very similar. Tell me if this resonates with you, because there are times that I've got to remind myself, I know what I know. I may be feeling a bunch of things, and this is relatable maybe to everybody, but I know for me, I ask a lot of questions. I get really worried. I assume the worst, and I wonder about my past. Like, were those God moments, or was it just happenstance? And I have to remind myself of what I know.
2: Absolutely. Absolutely. And I mean, you see that all throughout scripture too. Like in when they, was it, they crossed the Jordan and God said, hey, go, you know, pick up those rocks, yep, bring them to the shore. And when the next generations ask, hey, what are those there for? You tell them how I took care of you and how I'm going to continue to take care of you. And so that, for even like, I think about that with like songs that Caleb and I write. We sing Hallelujah Feeling every night. And that happened 3 or 4 years ago. That's crazy. Oh my goodness, like 4 years ago now.
1: It's the realization during the show that they're older than they thought.
2: I love it. Oh yeah, it was a different life. But we get to sing that every night and we get to encourage people, but it's also like, I feel like God put that there and he gave that to us so that we can, when we sing it, we're like, oh my goodness, God has been so gracious and he's taken care of us personally, you know. Yeah. So it's definitely good to remind yourself for sure.
1: More encouragement, more behind the scenes. Going to keep diving in with today and tomorrow's River Morning Show guest co-hosts Caleb and John. 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
6: Just take a step. 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
7: Teresa Jansen discusses relying on God today on Making Your Life Count.
6: I think that one of the blessings is learning to rely on God, because you never know what's going to come next. You may think you have a plan for the day, but it very often goes in a different direction than what you had originally planned. I've learned to hold my plans loosely and to be ready for opportunities look for those opportunities and learn to say those little 5-second prayers saying, Lord, help me. That's all it takes. And he will, I promise.
7: No matter what your past might be, God can use you for his amazing purpose.
6: I had times in my life where I had messed up so bad, I thought that God couldn't use me anymore. And in fact, part of my story involves a divorce and an eventual remarriage. And that was actually the low point in my life where I thought, you've blown it. God can't use you. You're not good enough. And so that's part of my journey, is learning that Christ's death and resurrection on the cross is more than enough to compensate for all, everything, to pay the price for everything, even those things that sometimes seem so big that there's no coming back from. And then you wonder, you know, am I good enough? Is it possible? And what I tell people when they're trying to find and fulfill that purpose and calling, we all have a calling and we all have a purpose. It doesn't matter what it is. Just take a step. God will confirm it or not, and you'll know.
7: God has an amazing plan and purpose for your life. To discover more about that, go to cru.org/life.
0: This is Ann Graham Lotz with Daily Light for Daily Living. Often when I'm under stress and pressure, I feel one of my greatest needs is to get a good night's sleep. But I found that physical rest alone is not enough to revive my flagging spirit. I need the spiritual revival that comes from spending quiet time alone with Jesus in prayer and in thoughtful meditation on his word. A careful study of the life of Jesus reveals that he often withdrew to lonely places and prayed, as we're told in Luke 5:16. If Jesus felt he needed time alone in prayer with his Father, why do you and I think we can get by without it? Could some of the exhaustion you're feeling be the result of simple prayerlessness? Listen to me. It's been very motivating for me to view my early morning devotions as times of retreat alone with Jesus, to pray, read his word, listen for his voice, and be renewed in my spirit. Try it. This is Ann Graham Lotz.
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1: They always put on a great show, and you won't want to miss this because you'll be singing I'm So Blessed when you see Kane at the Naz in Grove City. It's the Kane Live and In Worship Tour. The show is Thursday, September 17th. 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

0: I'm Josh. Hannah's on maternity leave. This is the River Morning Show, and they're on the come up. And if you consider them one of your favorites, you're all like, they're already up. Let's go. All right, it's River Morning Show guest co-hosts Caleb and John. Guys, it's been a whirlwind, easy for me to say. Like, I figured somewhere along the ups and downs of starting this thing, you guys have played big shows, and you played the 20-person shows.
1: That's time.
2: Yeah. Now and again.
3: We're not beneath it. We're not above it.
1: Yeah, exactly. Man, actually, last year, had on a last-minute ad. We were just stopping by a church. You know, we were just doing a little acoustic thing, and when we showed up, there were 20 people in the congregation, and we were meeting in a high school, you know, gymnasium. And, you know, no stage. They just had, you know, some wedges set up on the ground and all that. And but we believe so strongly, like, it doesn't matter. We're going to preach the gospel to these people. And that, you know. Yeah. So when I tell you, in that small little high school basketball gymnasium, the Holy Spirit showed up. Mm-hmm. And every single one of us, my wife was there. Our friend and drummer George was there. Yeah. All of us, we walked away saying, something special just happened. So it's like the fewer people there are, it does not mean that the Holy Spirit is not going to show up. Mm-hmm.
2: So Caleb, nerves aren't a thing for Caleb. Caleb can, you know, go on a play. For me, I mean, I get more nervous when it's like that, when it's like,
0: yeah,
2: it's like 10, 20.
0: Dude, people. I'm tracking with you so much right now. Oh, yes.
2: Yeah. Oh, yeah. But it is crazy how, like, you know, looking into those people's eyes, and you're singing about the goodness of God and the hope that we can have and the cross. It's like, it becomes a lot more real. It's like a lot more intimate. And God, in that specific situation, God used it. And it doesn't matter how many people it is, like, God's faithful to move every single time.
1: So absolutely.
0: They're Caleb and John, River artists and River Morning Show guest co-hosts. And I'm catching something. It's crazy. It's like I'm looking in a show mirror, because, like, Caleb, you are Hannah, and John, you are me. And so when we like have, you know, events or things, like, Hannah loves the one-on-one or like the three-on-one, like those deep personal conversations. And I'm, again, in the corner going, I don't know what to say. I don't know what to say to you. I don't know what you want me to say. I don't know how to make this better, but I want to get out of here. And then when we're on when we're on stage at one of your 10,000 people concerts, I'm all about it. I'm like, let's go, put me up there. And Hannah wants to hide in a corner. And she's like, please don't make me go out in front of all those people. I'm like, no, it's completely impersonal.
1: It starts to lose this personal feel, like, beyond a certain number. And past that number, it could be 5,000. It could be 100,000.
0: Yeah.
1: Like, the most people I've ever personally played in front of was like 42,000 people.
0: Jeez,
1: and
0: dude,
1: I'm telling you, it's no different. It's no different than 5,000 people. It's just a sea of faces, and you can't see, and you're just like, all right, can't mess it up. Do it, you know.
0: I think maybe that's one of those things that gets so big that you're like, well, God's gonna have to handle it, because how in the world am I up here?
1: Yeah, God, keep these speakers moving. Right. Let's do it.
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2: Uplifting and encouraging. The River.

0: You just never know what someone's going through. I'm Joe. It's Uplifting and Encouraging the River. And I remember about 10 years ago, I was going through a really messy, hairy divorce. Everything around me was falling apart. I had to move, moving back to live with my parents. It was just terrible. And when I was going through that, I needed some place to remind me that God was still good. I needed some place to put my firm foundation. So I listened personally. I listened to Christian music a lot. And it really helped me. You know, sometimes it was a song that I would hear. Sometimes it felt like a story that was exactly what I needed to hear that day. And that's why when I think of people listening to the river, think of them sitting in their car, in a hospital room, working in an office, maybe even sitting in a jail cell. 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
9: The river weather. It has been a mess. forecasts across our area, folks, with numerous showers and thunderstorms leading to flooding. And the latest computer model runs are still hinting at a few stray thunderstorms wafting in. As we're moving on through the rest of today, they'll start to clear things out tonight. Our high at 80, overnight low 65. I'm meteorologist Jennifer Naramore on Uplifting and Encouraging the River.
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0: uplifting and encouraging the river. I'm Joe. You know, sometimes we make up our minds about someone before we've actually taken the time to get to know them. You know, we fill in those blanks. We make assumptions. We walk into a situation already expecting a certain kind of person. I'm Joe, uplifting and encouraging the river. And, you know, I did that this weekend. Went to New Jersey for my dad's wedding. And if I'm being totally honest, it was something that I really didn't want to go to. I didn't agree with it. I already had an opinion in my mind about the person that my dad was choosing to marry. And I had never even met her before. The crazy thing is I actually met her. I talked with her. I got to know her. And then I realized I was completely wrong about her. She's actually a pretty great person. And it reminded me that, you know what? It's okay when you change your mind when you get new information, because sometimes you just need to give people the chance to surprise you.
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5: 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But in the winter, when the snow falls, the house suddenly looks dingy and yellow. When compared to the pure snow, my house suddenly doesn't look so clean. When we compare ourselves to other people, we can look pretty good, kind of like that siding that seems clean. But looking at the holiness of God reminds us of how dirty and dingy we really are. We get a true picture of our sin when we see it in the light of God's holiness. When we gaze upon Him, we become aware of our own need. And once we get honest about our own sin, we can take hope in the words of Isaiah 1. Though your sins are like scarlet, they shall be white as snow. The blood of Christ can cleanse us from all sin. Would you spend some time today focusing on the holiness of God? With seeking Him, I'm Nancy DeMoss Wagamuth.
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0: I listen to it every day in the car, and it just is a blessing to me. 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I work as a social worker in hospice, and there's some things that I have to just do that's not very easy, and it's just like when I need it, it comes right through, and Jesus helps me in that moment. I'm Shannon. I'm from Frazeesburg, and I am the river.
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1: Summer's heat will give way to more comfortable temperatures. Just not yet.
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1: let the songs and stories of the river remind you, relief is coming.

0: All right, there are some times where I read the Bible and I can honestly say, you know what? If I were God, I would do things differently. I'm Joe. It's uplifting and encouraging, the river. And I say that, you know, you read a story like Joseph. He's a great example of this, where, you know, his own brothers sold him into slavery. He was falsely accused and ended up in prison. And you know what? If I were God, I tend to think that I would have scooped Joseph right out of that prison. And maybe you would too. But then as you continue to read the story of Joseph, you realize that God had a plan for him that Joseph and even us at the beginning of the story couldn't see. Joseph was actually ended up getting out of prison, put in charge of Egypt, and God used him to prepare for a famine and to save thousands of lives, including his own family. Maybe right now you're finding yourself in a hard season and you're praying to God. You're just like, God, pull me out of this season. Pull me out of this situation. And I get it. Those seasons are hard. They're stretching. And sometimes it feels like it's more than you can handle. But I think the important lesson to learn here is that instead of asking God to pull you out, continue to ask him to lift you up, to give you strength, to give you wisdom, and of course, the grace you need to walk through it.
1: So, what do you call a step family?
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1: 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You mean like coffee? Or a reconstituted family. 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Or since there's two houses, what about a binuclear family? Yeah, stand back. She's gonna blow. Hey, there's a lot of terms. But no matter which you choose, just remember to act like a family. For Family Life Blended, I'm Ron Deal.
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7: The River Weather. It has been a mess. forecast across our area, folks, with numerous showers and thunderstorms leading to flooding. And the latest computer model runs are still hinting at a few stray thunderstorms wafting in. As we're moving on through the rest of today, then we'll start to clear things out tonight. Our high at 80, overnight low 65. I'm meteorologist Jennifer Naramore on Uplifting and Encouraging the River.
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uplifting and encouraging the river. 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
1: 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Ever seen a lion's egg? It's a conversation avoider. Excuse me. Hot, hot, hot, hot, hot. It's a conversation ender. 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Feel how heavy.
2: Oh my goodness.
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0: wrote this song in a season where I was asking myself if I was really living the life God called me to live. 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

0: So Ohio's home for Jesus music, the river. I'm Joe. So maybe there's that place you can think of. You know you're making a difference, but you're not doing it financially. You're making a difference because you sacrifice your time. It could be a church. It could be a hospital. It could be, I don't know, something that you're passionate about. So what do you do? Where do you volunteer at? You can join the show 800-609-1049 or on Facebook, River Middays with Joe. I was talking to my dad over the weekend. My dad has never really been plugged into church. It's never really been his thing. So I was a little surprised when he said, you know what, every week I do the production at church now. I get to do the lights and, you know, it's a lot of work. It's a lot of time, but he's like, I love it. It's a huge passion of mine now. So what about you, Courtney? Thanks so much for calling in.
1: Hi, Joe. I was calling to share that I like to volunteer for my church and I do the nursery every fourth Sunday and I enjoy doing it so parents can get the word and I love babies.
0: That's great. It's just a natural fit then. How long have you been doing that for?
1: Actually, I just started this year.
0: Okay, cool. So you love it so much, it's going to be a lifelong thing then, right?
1: Yes, hopefully.
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1: Uplifting and encouraging, The River. I heard

0: 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Giving back in your time. 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I was talking with my dad over the weekend, and he was telling me that for the last couple of months, he's been volunteering at the church on the production team, and my dad has never been one to do anything like that, so I was really proud of him, and he said, you know what, I've been missing out. Just, I love doing it, so... What about you? 800-609-1049. The River, hello.
1: Hey, Joe. Hi, this is Peg.
0: Hey, Peg.
1: I promised myself when I retired that I was going to hold babies and walk puppies. Well, I'm just semi-retired, but I'm driving home from holding babies in the neonatal intensive care unit downtown, and I walk puppies on Thursday afternoon. So it's a great way to get your loving and pay back to the community at the same time.
2: James chapter 1 commands us to be quick to listen, slow to speak, and slow to become angry. 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Hi, I'm Mark Gregston with Parenting Today's Teens. 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
9: Across our area, folks, with numerous showers and thunderstorms leading to flooding. And the latest computer model runs are still hinting at a few stray thunderstorms wafting in. As we're moving on through the rest of today, they'll start to clear things out tonight. Our high at 80, overnight low 65. I'm meteorologist Jennifer Naramore on Uplifting and Encouraging the River.
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0: 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I'm Joe. 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

0: need is to be honest.
1: You ever see a name pop up on your phone and you immediately think, you know, wow, I haven't heard from them in forever. So it's uplifting and encouraging the river. And you know what? That happened to me a couple days ago. And this one caught me off guard. Okay. So I'm in a fantasy football group chat with my extended family. And I got a text from my aunt. Except the crazy thing about this is my aunt has passed away about 10 years ago. So for a second, I just stared at my phone. I was like, what is going on with this? I don't know. So I actually messaged one of my cousins and I was like, hey, I just got a text from Aunt Lee and I don't know why, how, what's going on. And she explained to me that actually her son now has the phone number. So mystery solved. Wasn't my aunt checking in from the great beyond or anything like that. It was just her old phone number being passed along again. But for about 30 seconds, though, I was like, oh, heaven must have finally gotten Wi-Fi. The
2: river. And when you change what you think about, you're changing what your brain is structurally for the purpose of helping you. And that's exactly the same kind of thing as I do with surgery.
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2: So this idea of self-brain surgery is you can change what your life looks like by changing how you think about things. And I realized in that moment, I can't change having lost my son. So if I want to feel better, I've got to change how I think about losing my son. So can I make it legacy? Can I think of some way to make his loss a gain for us, for not for us personally, but to help other people through it? Can I turn it into some purpose? And so then my life became about, like, how do I use this to help somebody find the footing that I was trying so desperately to find? How can I find scripture that reinforces this idea that my brain can change if I change my thinking? And that's really when it began to heal for me, Jim.
3: More from Dr. Lee Warren at familyminute.org.
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8: Across our area, folks, with numerous showers and thunderstorms leading to flooding. And the latest computer model runs are still hinting at a few stray thunderstorms wafting in. As we're moving on through the rest of today, then we'll start to clear things out tonight. Our high at 80, overnight low 65. I'm meteorologist Jennifer Naramore on Uplifting and Encouraging the River.
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3: I was actually scrolling through Instagram and I saw all these people saying revival is happening now. There's sold out stadiums everywhere. And although I know that revival happens, crowds could happen from that, but really revival is, it starts with us, starts with our heart saying, God, I want to walk in purity. I want to walk in holiness and truly stepping out in that. So my encouragement, not that you can't have big crowds, and big crowds don't actually always equal revival. It begins with our heart. So check your heart and say, God, what do you want to do with me so I can walk in the fullness of who you are?
1: The story that made the song.
0: On the river. It's there.

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The chaplains are here for you if you need prayer or even just somebody to listen to you. 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It's Matt Maher on the river.

0: Seeing the River. I'm Joe. So a good movie title can kind of summarize the movie in a couple short words, not necessarily giving the whole thing away, but a good movie title is important to getting people to go see the movie. It's a little bit of an icebreaker question here, but if your life was going to be made into a movie, what would that title be? I think for me, just thinking about this, it'd probably be something baseball related. I'd want to say it's like running home, kind of the running towards God, running towards heaven, but also there's like a baseball theme behind it too. So you could share what you would do. 800-609-1049. You can call or text. You could also share about it on Facebook, River Middays with Joe. Kathy, thanks for calling in.
1: I'm not very creative, but I think my movie or my book would be called The Family of Miracles.
0: The Family of Miracles. Okay. Is there a reason why?
1: There are so many reasons I cannot even list them, but it goes back to my grandma who was coming over from Ireland. She was going to come over on the Titanic.
0: Mm.
1: Her sister got really sick and she couldn't come for another month or two. So she would have been on the Titanic. Many years later, my mom, my grandma's daughter, and my dad, they were married for 9 years. They prayed for a baby forever. My mom had several miscarriages. Her firstborn son was born on Christmas morning. I mean, that's just another miracle. I was told many years later that I probably wouldn't be able to have children. I had some issues. I only have 7 very healthy children, and we're so blessed. It's just amazing the miracles that have happened in my family.
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2: Hi, I'm Barry McGuire, author of Ignite Your Life, here to explain how you can defeat fear effortlessly. I often share that Romans 8:28 is the second most important scripture in the Bible after John 3:16. Of course, nothing rivals the fact that God sent his only son to die on that horrible cross to pay the debt for our sin, allowing us to enter into the purity of his holy presence, clothed in his righteousness, pardoned from death by the death of his son on our behalf. There is no other way God could have justified our living with him for eternity. Praise his holy name. However, I beg you to show me another scripture in the Bible that rivals God's promise in Romans 8:28, where he promises from now until you get to heaven to make everything in your life work for good if you do two things. Love him with your whole heart and live for his purpose, to seek and save the lost, to move everyone every day closer to Jesus. That's the end of fear. If you want to have your life ignited, go to igniteamerica.com.
3: 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So the interest just keeps building. And if that's you, you obviously have a lot of company, but man, it sure feels good to reverse all of that and get out of debt. It's a big part of living in peace, honestly. 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They are such a big help to people. 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They can save you so much money and take years off the time it takes to get out of debt. So if this is weighing on you, here you go. 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

0: tiebreaker question here. 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
1: It's the River. I'm Joe. So thinking about if your life was turned into a movie, what would be the title of it? Just a short little summary about your life. 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A little bit of an icebreaker question. 800-609-1049 or on Facebook, River Middays with Joe. For me, it'd be something baseball related. Also something spiritually, you know, my walk with my faith is the most important thing about me. But I really like baseball too. So it'd be something like, I don't know, running home. What about you, Gina? Thanks for calling in.
2: Joe, it would be never a dull moment, always an adventure. And subtitle would be weather good, bad, and sometimes just plain crazy.
1: Now, that's a good title. It's also a little intense, so it tells me that there's a good story behind why you chose it. What is that?
2: It would be that no matter what happened, God pulled you through it.
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8: The River Weather. There has been a mess across our area, folks, with numerous showers and thunderstorms leading to flooding. And the latest computer model runs are still hinting at a few stray thunderstorms wafting in. As we're moving on through the rest of today, they'll start to clear things out tonight. Our high at 80, overnight low 65. I'm meteorologist Jennifer Naramore on Uplifting and Encouraging the River.
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2: Hey, this is Micah Tyler with the message of my new song, Perfectly. I want to be perfect. I look around at the people next to me. I look on social media and over again, I see this perfect picture of someone's life. And I think to myself, God, when other people are brave, all I see is fear in my life. And then I remember that it's God's perfect love that casts out that fear. I feel like every time that I make a turn, it is heading down another broken road when I remember that God has a perfect plan for my life. See, at the end of the day, when we throw up our hands and we confess the places that we fall short, that's when God's perfect love shows up and loves us perfectly.
1: The story that made the song.
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It's Leanna Crawford on the river.

0: to be made about your life, what would the title be? It's a little bit of an icebreaker question, but what would be the one that kind of summarizes your story? 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The River, hello.
1: Hey, Joe, this is Sandy.
0: Hi, Sandy.
1: I have a title for my life. It's called Beauty and Brokenness.
0: Ooh, that's a good one. What's the story behind it?
1: Well, I've got it already started with a message that God gave me, and now he's extended it, and I've done it at a couple women's groups, and I just think it's my life. But it started when I was down on a beach in Florida, and I love to pick up seashells, and I was picking up seashells and throwing back the broken ones, and I clearly heard in my spirit, "Aren't you glad that's not what I do?" I remember answering back to the Lord, "Yeah, because I'd be one thrown back." And he didn't throw me back.
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Coming up in two songs on the river, helping you look on the bright side.

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0: look on the bright side.
1: I'm Haley on the river, helping you look on the bright side today by reminding you that there are still good people and good things happening in the world. And I know many of us needing that reminder today in the aftermath of all the severe weather in central and southeast Ohio, just the severe flooding and damage and ongoing rescue and recovery efforts. This is one of those things that many of our neighbors here in Ohio are going to be dealing with this aftermath for quite a while. And I'm just thinking about those who are having to deal with damage to their homes or businesses and cleaning up debris. They've lost belongings and memories and just trying to figure out what those next steps are. So the bright side in all of this is that when hard things happen, there are always helpers. And communities are already stepping up for each other across Ohio. Disaster relief volunteers are already at work, like Team Rubicon. They're in Franklin County helping with things like cleanup and removing debris. Samaritan's Purse has been deployed into Perry and Muskingum counties where some of the hardest flooding happened. And then, of course, like local shelters and libraries offering resources that they can as well. So there are efforts being made, and I invite you to join me today in praying for all of those affected, of course, but also just encourage you, if you can, be a helping hand.
2: 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I'm Allison Kinney. 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September corn's closing in today up 5 3/4 at 4.78 3/4. December corn up 5.5 at 5.03 1/2. September soybeans down 1.5 cents at 12.20 3/4. November soybeans down 0.75 cents at 12.36 1/2. September wheat's up 2.5 cents at 6.82 3/4. In December wheat's up 2.5 as well at $7. Thanks for joining us. I'm Allison Kinney, and this is the Ohio Agnet.
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9: Across our area, folks, with numerous showers and thunderstorms leading to flooding. And the latest computer model runs are still hinting at a few stray thunderstorms wafting in. As we're moving on through the rest of today, then we'll start to clear things out tonight. Our high at 80, overnight low 65. I'm meteorologist Jennifer Naramore on Uplifting and Encouraging the River.
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4: 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Joost Bastiaans of TWR Netherlands and Belgium joins us. 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
5: Yeah, we got a great story from a lady who has listened to the secular radio station, and she heard about Through the Bible, because we are broadcasting that at 5:30, and she heard about Word of God, and she didn't even was a Christian, but she was a searcher of the Word of God. So she contacted us because she noticed that we also have a live radio show on the Wednesday evening from 8 till 10 in the evening. So she emailed us and says, well, is it possible to speak to you face to face? So my co-host, Marije, said, well, come over to the studio and we're going to talk. She was there really early and she says, I want to notice more about the Word of God. Can you tell me more? And then she says, I want to be converted to Christ. What must I do? And Marije, she said, well, it's just a simple prayer that you want to have Christ in your life. So she prayed in that moment and she held contact with Marije, and then she even goes to a church at this moment in Amsterdam.
4: Amen. You can learn more about TWR Netherlands and Belgium when you go to twr.org/footsteps.
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9: 60s with few clouds, maybe a little bit of fog, and then we're expecting nice weather on Friday, sunny and low 80s. Low pressure rolling through with rain on Saturday, back to sunshine Sunday. I'm meteorologist Steve Hamilton on Uplifting and Encouraging the River.
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2: I'm Haley on the river, and I don't know who needs to hear this, but just do one thing today that your future self will thank you for. This has become my mindset on days when I just feel maxed out, like I don't want to do anything, but I try to pick just one thing. Maybe it's switching the laundry from the washer to the dryer, or taking a 10-minute walk, or sending that email I've been meaning to. You may not have gotten to everything, but you got to that one thing, and that's something that you can feel good about. The River.
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3: 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For Family Life Blended, I'm Ron Deal.
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5: The river weather. Low in the mid-60s with few clouds, maybe a little bit of fog, and then we're expecting nice weather on Friday, sunny and low 80s. Low pressure rolling through with rain on Saturday, back to sunshine Sunday. I'm meteorologist Steve Hamilton on Uplifting and Encouraging the River.
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0: 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I don't know what I'd do without it. It's such a blessing to me. I'm Connie. I am the river.
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2: 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Case closed. The end. No chance for me to ever leave this prison of my sin. Now I know it might sound crazy, but one day a key unlocked that cell.

0: 5 years ago, I lost my daughter suddenly. And then 2 years ago, I lost my husband. So it's been a rough 5 years. I was working and just happened to cross the river on the radio in my car. There's that one song that tells about being in heaven. And it just spoke to me that I'd be with my God and Savior, and my daughter is there. I just love your radio station. And God's still with me and giving me strength. I am Meredith, and I am the river.
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6: I'm Bryce Johnson with this Unpacking It Sports and Faith Minute. 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
12: Overnight low in the mid-60s with few clouds, maybe a little bit of fog, and then we're expecting nice weather on Friday, sunny and low 80s. Low pressure rolling through with rain on Saturday, back to sunshine Sunday. I'm meteorologist Steve Hamilton on Uplifting and Encouraging the River.
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1: I found a foolproof way for folks like me to handle crowded rooms of people.
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1: Always carry a potato in foil.
2: What?
1: It's a conversation starter. Ever seen a lion's egg? It's a conversation avoider. Excuse me. Hot, hot, hot, hot, hot. It's a conversation ender. Just got this cyst removed. Feel how heavy.
2: Oh my goodness.
1: Don't squeeze it though. Always carry a potato wrapped in foil.

0: David. On the night you're falling all to pieces, you can bring your lonely heart to Jesus. What if I told you that I believe it?
1: All right, ladies, be honest. 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It's coming to Duncan Falls on November 7th. And you could be there. 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
10: Sixties with few clouds, maybe a little bit of fog, and then we're expecting nice weather on Friday, sunny and low 80s. Low pressure rolling through with rain on Saturday, back to sunshine Sunday. I'm meteorologist Steve Hamilton on Uplifting and Encouraging the River.
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0: I'm Haley, and you are sharing why you and your bestie desperately need a girl's night. Hi, the river. Who's this?
1: Hi, this is Heather McHenry.
0: Hey, Heather. What part of Ohio are you listening from today?
1: We're in Columbus right now, but we're living in Zanesville.
0: Okay. All right. So, Heather, why do you think you and your bestie are due for a girl's night?
1: Well, it's me and my mama, and, you know, she's been through a lot the last couple of years. She had some strokes last year, and I just think time together with your mom is always cherished.
0: So, so true.
1: She's my best friend, for sure.
0: I love that.
1: I love my daughter. She's with me. She said she loves my daughter.
0: Aww.
2: And I'm her handsome father.
0: And dad's there, too.
1: We are close. We are very close.
0: Oh, my goodness. I love to hear that you guys are hanging together today. But I agree. It sounds like you guys need a girls' night. And so, good news. You just won two tickets to the Hope of Heaven tour with Bible teachers and authors Jennifer Rothschild and Ann Boskamp. It's coming to Duncan Falls November 7th, and you're going to be there.
1: Awesome. Yeah.
2: Yeah.
1: All right. Awesome. Thank you so much.
2: God is good all the time.
1: All right. Thank you.
0: I love that. Thank you guys so much for calling. You have a great rest of your day.
1: You too.
0: Bye.

0: I love the river. I listen to it every single day. And when I was a few years ago not doing so great, it's what really got me through each day to just stay positive, lose my anxiety, and just fix my eyes on Jesus. And you guys have really helped me with that. I'm Marissa. I'm from Westerville, Ohio, and I am the river.
1: Lives are changed when you give to the river. 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

0: and the river. It's been a way for me to have a stronger bond with my own kids who have been battling with their own spirituality over the years. They're in their 20s, so they're in the exploratory phase of where has God been in the midst of my trials. So that's where, you know, having tried to be a leader for them in knowing how you guys have been there for me and God has been there for me in these last several years, navigating a divorce after 20 years of marriage to then single motherhood to then getting remarried in a blended family. It's been showing them that we don't always understand God's timing, but to trust in his time, not ours.
1: I'm Haley, and Jennifer is a mom who the river has been there for over the years. But really, she's a mom that you have been there for over the years. If you've supported the ministry of the river, this is who you're supporting, a mom just like Jennifer. You know, when you hear it takes a village, I think this is kind of part of it. It's like you're giving to the river so that Jennifer can be encouraged in her faith, so that she can encourage her kids in theirs. And it's this really beautiful ripple effect that happens. So thanks for encouraging a mom when you get involved at givetotheriver.com.
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5: 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Hey, this is Debbie Griffith. 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Jesus claims to be the way, and there is an enormous difference in religion and the forever relationship Jesus offers. It's not based on what we do, but on what God has done. All religions require us to do something or sacrifice to please God so we can earn heaven. Most religions are intolerant of people who disagree with them. Some even hate and want to hurt those who disagree. But Jesus, his message is just the opposite. He says, let your love be genuine, hate what is evil, hold on to what is good. And he says, love your enemies, not just tolerate them. 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
10: The River Weather.
11: Overnight low in the mid 60s with few clouds, maybe a little bit of fog, and then we're expecting nice weather on Friday, sunny and low 80s. Low pressure rolling through with rain on Saturday, back to sunshine Sunday. I'm meteorologist Steve Hamilton on Uplifting and Encouraging the River.
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1: I'm Haley on the river, helping you look on the bright side today by reminding you that there are still good people and good things happening in the world. And I know many of us needing that reminder today in the aftermath of all the severe weather in central and southeast Ohio, just the severe flooding and damage and ongoing rescue and recovery efforts. This is one of those things that many of our neighbors here in Ohio are going to be dealing with this aftermath for quite a while. And I'm just thinking about those who are having to deal with damage to their homes or businesses and cleaning up debris. They've lost belongings and memories and just trying to figure out what those next steps are. So the bright side in all of this is that when hard things happen, there are always helpers. And communities are already stepping up for each other across Ohio. Disaster relief volunteers are already at work, like Team Rubicon. They're in Franklin County helping with things like cleanup and removing debris. Samaritan's Purse has been deployed into Perry and Muskingum counties where some of the hardest flooding happened. And then, of course, like local shelters and libraries offering resources that they can as well. So there are efforts being made, and I invite you to join me today in praying for all of those affected, of course, but also just encourage you, if you can, be a helping hand.
2: And when you change what you think about, you're changing what your brain is structurally for the purpose of helping you. And that's exactly the same kind of thing as I do with surgery.
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2: So this idea of self-brain surgery is you can change what your life looks like by changing how you think about things. And I realized in that moment, I can't change having lost my son. So if I want to feel better, I've got to change how I think about losing my son. So can I make it legacy? Can I think of some way to make his loss a gain for us, for not for us personally, but to help other people through it? Can I turn it into some purpose? And so then my life became about, like, how do I use this to help somebody find the footing that I was trying so desperately to find? How can I find scripture that reinforces this idea that my brain can change if I change my thinking? And that's really when it began to heal for me, Jim.
3: More from Dr. Lee Warren at familyminute.org. 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
10: Overnight low in the mid-60s with few clouds, maybe a little bit of fog, and then we're expecting nice weather on Friday, sunny and low 80s. Low pressure rolling through with rain on Saturday, back to sunshine Sunday. I'm meteorologist Steve Hamilton on Uplifting and Encouraging the River.
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0: Here's something that's good to know today on the river.
1: I'm glad to know that.
0: Nearly half of American adults report that they feel like God has answered at least one prayer in their life in a miraculous way. I'm Haley, and what's really neat about this survey is that it wasn't all Christians. It was just people across the board who said, yeah, I feel like God has answered at least one of my prayers. And I think that's really cool because we hear a lot about declining church attendance and less people wanting to engage with faith. But to me, this study shows that not only do people still believe in God, they believe that he's active in their lives. And I think it's good to know because it reminds me, one, that I, just from the outside, can't judge where somebody's relationship with God is at. Just because they do certain things or don't do other certain things, it doesn't mean that they don't have a belief in God or a willingness to engage with him. And the second thing it reminds me of is that hearing so many people report that God has answered a prayer, it's like, oh yeah, God does answer prayers. And it's not just something that he does for other people. It's something that he'll do for you and for me too. So we should keep praying and keep believing.
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4: Mid-60s with few clouds, maybe a little bit of fog, and then we're expecting nice weather on Friday, sunny and low 80s. Low pressure rolling through with rain on Saturday, back to sunshine Sunday. I'm meteorologist Steve Hamilton on Uplifting and Encouraging the River.
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1: What would we do without your station and all you people? I don't know.
2: Uplifting and encouraging. The River.

0: We're Brent and Sherry on Uplifting and Encouraging the River.
1: So they ask people, do you believe in miracles? And almost 4 out of 5 say, yeah, I do. So if somebody asked me that, my question would be, what are you talking about exactly in miracles? I actually don't think they stop happening ever. I don't think for 1 second miracles don't happen. Because if you're defining it as like a phenomenon that can't be explained by natural or material causes or scientific laws that we know of, like
2: every single thing's a miracle.
1: Your consciousness.
2: Yeah.
1: The fact that we can even discuss what a miracle is, we can't account for that with any law. People don't understand that.
2: Mm-hmm.
1: It's never just emerged out of matter. It's never just come out of nowhere.
2: Mm.
1: We don't know where it comes from. It's inexplicable.
2: Mm-hmm.
1: The whole thing is held together. He upholds everything. He holds everything together.

0: place to be honest.
1: The River, we're Brant and Sherry.
2: So question for you, how often do you drop your phone?
1: Ooh.
2: The average person says 3 times a week. I can't believe that. 3 times a week?
1: That seems low.
2: Seems high.
1: 3 times a week?
2: Dropping your phone?
1: Yes, that seems low.
2: How many times do you drop your phone?
1: I would think more than 3 times a week.
2: Like on the floor?
1: Yeah, if you just like, I mean, it doesn't have to be some catastrophic thing. Huh. But if it drops on a rug or it drops, if it slips off the bed or something.
2: Okay. All right.
1: 3 times a week?
2: Wow. Okay.
1: You're not dropping your phone that much?
2: No, I'd say less than once a week for sure.
1: How often do you lose your phone?
2: Oh, all the time. I think that's why I'm not dropping it. I can't find it. I think that's probably, you're probably right.
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9: Mid-60s with few clouds, maybe a little bit of fog, and then we're expecting nice weather on Friday, sunny and low 80s. Low pressure rolling through with rain on Saturday, back to sunshine Sunday. I'm meteorologist Steve Hamilton on Uplifting and Encouraging the River.
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1: It's Brant and Sherry on the river.
2: Just think about something. I want my neighbors to know who I represent. Like, I'm an ambassador for the kingdom of God. Like, mm-hmm. That sounds like a bunch of words, but it really means something. Like, I want them to know where I'm coming from. And it's not just from the world of religion. He has come from a religious. Yeah. He's here to represent religion. Like, no. No, I'm here to represent this particular God. Mm-hmm. There's all sorts of other gods, like, that are less than.
1: Yeah.
2: That people fall for all the time. Like, no, this particular God. So if I'm going to represent him, like, what's he all about? Specifically him. Mm-hmm. He loves parties.
1: Yeah.
2: He relentlessly loves people. Mm-hmm. He is joyful.
1: Yeah.
2: I believe that. He's not mean. Mm-hmm. He doesn't want us to be fearful, so I'm not going to be fearful. And he really wants to be with people. Like, if I'm going to represent that particular God, that's going to, all that stuff's going to be me. So.

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2: Hey, y'all, this is Franny Cash, and you're listening to my song, Jesus.

0: there have been some really dark times and some times where I was just barely hanging on. And Jesus really breathed me back to life. There's also a line in the chorus that says, I think that I've known it since when I was young. It was Jesus all along. And I just think about this purity and innocence with kids, that they're just so close to heaven. I think that they know that there's a love after them. And part of growing older and part of the journey of faith is returning to that love. And that's what the song is for me. So thank you so much for listening.
1: The story that made the song.
2: On the river.

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1: God turns his light on for your path.
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1: through the encouraging songs and stories on the river.

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2: Our world is full of videos of people behaving badly.
1: Mm-hmm.
2: Some of them, though, there's a poetry to it. Did you see this? There's a concert. It was an Eagles concert in London.
1: Mm-mm, I didn't see it.
2: Huge fight. I guess everybody's okay, but...
1: Okay.
2: In the crowd.
1: Mm-hmm.
2: And it was during Take It Easy.
1: That is poetic,
2: and the band,
1: isn't it?
2: The band wasn't aware what was going on. They just kept Take It Easy. It was just bedlam out there, and they didn't know what was going on.
1: That's so ironic.
2: It says a lot about us right now.
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6: Death is, in a way, a part of life. Well, that just isn't fair. It isn't good. Death is not a friend. Death is the enemy. In 1 Corinthians 15:26 says, the last enemy to be destroyed is death. It takes people away in the prime of life. It cuts lives short. We even have names for those who have lost loved ones. If you lose your husband, you're a widow. If you lose your wife, you're a widower. If you lose your parents, you're an orphan. If you lose your child, they don't even have a name for that. Isn't that interesting? You ever notice that? Maybe because it's so horrific, there's just no name that describes the pain that it can bring. Well, I want you to know something. God never intended for people to die. His original plan for us in the Garden of Eden was to live forever. But our first parents, Adam and Eve, ate of the forbidden fruit, and sin spread like a plague across humanity, and death came with it. So Christ has conquered death. Jesus said, I'm the resurrection and the life. He that believes in me, though he were dead, yet shall he live. Listen, the tomb is not an entrance to death, but to life. Heaven is the earthly life of the believer, glorified and perfected. So listen, your eternity hangs in the balance. Come to Jesus.
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1: Every day, it just makes me feel good.
2: Uplifting and encouraging. The River,

0: It's Brant and Sherry on the river.
1: So what makes for a good day? They have people rank their days. It's some big
2: American time U.S. survey data or something. I don't know. It's a big
0: research thing.
2: Boring.
1: But they had people rate their days, and they found out it's not productivity per se. It's like, I had a very productive day.
0: Mm-hmm.
1: It's interaction.
0: Yes, it is for me. Yeah.
1: It is to me too. So you're an extrovert, par excellence. I'm an introvert, but it's the same.
0: Mm-hmm.
1: It's the same for me too. If I need interactions, and without it, I can be like, well, I got this done, but by myself. A good day is being with other people, relating. We're made for relationships. We know this. Relationship with God, relationship with other people. We're made for that. Oh my.